ask for, let's wrap this weekend up the right way. Let me know what you want to hear tonight on the free iHeart app. As you listen, just tap that red talkback microphone and make a request right there. I'll get it on for you coming up. Jill asked for this one. I'm playing it now. I'll play your song next.

0: Jasper, appreciate you having us on tonight, making us a part of your Sunday. So we were debating about this at work this past week. I want to bring this up to you on the show tonight. If you could go without one of these two things, which would you pick? Would you rather go without air conditioning or Wi-Fi? 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You know, I could use that as like a hotspot and I'm set. That would work for me. Maybe not you. I don't know. But air conditioning, can't give that up. It gets way too hot in the house. I can't sleep at night when it's hot. So what's your take on this? Which one would it be for you? What would you pick to go without, air conditioning or Wi-Fi? 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I'll play it back. Coming.
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And did you know you can make us your number one preset now on the free iHeart app? 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That way, when you open the app up, we're just one tap away. You'll never miss a thing. And take us with you wherever you're

0: This is the Casper Show. Tonight, we're finding out what is harder to live without for you. Air conditioning or Wi-Fi. I mean, the AC be so much tougher to live without. Take away the Wi-Fi. I'll be good. I'll use my phone, whatever. I got to have the AC when it's hot. What do you think about this, Ashley? What's your take?
1: Yeah, I don't think I could live without Wi-Fi. I'm like attached to my phone. You know, I could just move somewhere where I don't need air conditioning, but where would I go, you know, that I could live without Wi-Fi?
0: But then you have to move, and moving is not fun at all. Someone that's moved a ton, believe me, you don't want to move if you don't have to. All right, but I get what you're saying. I see your point. What about you? What do you think is tougher to live without, AC or Wi-Fi? More of your answers coming up.
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Like I said before, take away that Wi-Fi. 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More of your answers on this coming up in less than 10.

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0: Casper. Matthew, thank you for checking in to weigh in on this. What's tougher to live without, in your opinion, Wi-Fi or air conditioning?
1: Probably Wi-Fi. I mean, you know, like, I can go outside, I can crack a window, I can go without AC, but Wi-Fi, like, I need that for just about everything.
0: Cracking a window doesn't always do the trick, though.

0: and hopefully you're not dealing with any of this at work. The most common toxic workplace behavior. Number 5, taking credit for other people's work. 24% of people said that was a problem. And number 4, excluding coworkers in other ways. 26%. Number 3, taking steps to avoid working with certain people. 28% said that. Number 2, unprofessional communication. 37% of people. And then with a whopping 45%, number 1, gossiping. Yeah, 45% of people have seen it happen in the past year. I guess bosses were also polled in this survey, and half of them agreed that employee behavior does seem to be trending down. So maybe it's getting a little bit better. You tell me. This full rundown, if you want to see it again, it's on our website. Let me know what you think, too. Just go to our website and click on Casper.
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0: I got to say hi to Emily. She checked in tonight on the iHeart app using the TalkBack microphone to let us know she made us her number one preset on the free iHeart app. So, yeah, make sure to do that. Make us your number one preset. That way, when you open the iHeart app up, we're just one tap away. You won't miss a thing. Emily, got your song you asked for playing right now. I'll play your song next. Let me know.
1: It's two tickets to a concert. It's a Daytona airbrush t-shirt. Wondering who's going to kill

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Casper, appreciate you having us on. Anything you want to hear tonight, let me know now. In fact, I want to do a roll call. Let me know where you're listening at right now so I can shout you out. Just open up the free iHeart app. Make sure we're set as your number one preset. And then tap that red talkback mic and say hello.

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0: Casper, thank you for listening tonight. And a new survey says 40% of people in relationships can think of at least one thing their significant other does that isn't wrong, but the way they do it drives them crazy. At least people are being honest. I know we can all think of that. My wife would be, you know, she'd be naming things. I could name things about her. It's a normal thing in a relationship. So what would be, I'm going to put you on the spot here, Amanda. What would it be for you?
1: Go on. Something that he does that drives me absolutely insane. He loads the dishwasher to the max. And I get it, right? You want to be like conservative with water. But it's also like, dude, give the dishes some space to breathe.
0: That's exactly what my wife would say. The same exact. She's like, listen, things aren't going to get clean. I'm thinking, listen, if water can reach it, it's going to get clean. So I always stack it up with a ton of stuff. I know I'm getting people riled up probably just by bringing this up right now because there's, you know, conflicting ways to load a dishwasher. 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
1: 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So I have my system going.

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If you're listening on the free iHeartRadio app, don't forget you can now make us your number one preset. That way, when you open the app up, we're just one tap away. You'll never miss a thing. So make us a number one preset. Also, hit the red talkback microphone and let me know what you want to hear tonight. I'm here for you.

0: 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I think everyone in a relationship can relate to this. It's a normal thing. Tyler, what's it for you?
1: 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Drives me crazy.
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3: And I'm Holly Fry.
2: While I was getting ready to kind of wind down for the evening on June 4th, I was scrolling on my phone. Great thing to do for your mental health in the evening. I'm kidding. I'm trying not to. But I was scrolling and saw a headline from the Washington Post that said, quote, Park Service orders removal of woke quotes at Boston's Bunker Hill Monument. So we've talked about interpretive material being removed from national parks and other federally managed properties for more than a year now after that Restoring Truth and Sanity to American History executive order that came out in March of 2025. So this headline was not really surprising, but I had this initial reaction that was like, oh, another one? And then as I read the article, it veered more toward confusion. A visitor complaint had led to a quote about women's suffrage prompting a review, and then that led to the order to take all of this other material down. And according to the article, the quotes that were flagged to be removed did not actually include the one about suffrage from the initial complaint, but it did include one about the Vietnam War, one from a letter to the abolitionist newspaper, The Liberator, and one that was supportive of foreign-born citizens, so immigrants to the United States. And then I was just confused because there was really no context in the article about why these quotes were there. I'm not suggesting that they didn't belong there. It didn't quite make sense. There seemed to be no context. All of these quotes dated to 100 years or more after the Battle of Bunker Hill. Only one of them seemed to reference it directly. An article in the Boston Globe that I saw the next morning had some more context, and it actually had pictures of the panels that the quotes are on. But I still felt like I was having to piece together for myself what kind of exhibit these quotes might have been a part of. None of the news reporting I read explained that part of it. And that included after some more information was added to the Washington Post article that I had originally read later on. So I went down to the Bunker Hill Monument, and I came away with a sense that very soon after that monument was completed, it started to be about a lot more than just the battle that took place on June 17th of 1775.
3: But we will start with the Battle of Bunker Hill as background for this. Tensions had been escalating between Britain and its colonies in North America for a while when the first shots were fired in Massachusetts on April 19, 1775. British forces had marched to Lexington and Concord to seize the colonists' weapons and gunpowder. Riders rode out from Boston to raise the alarm, which was, of course, the inspiration for Henry Wadsworth Longfellow's 1860 poem, Paul Revere's Ride. Thanks to that warning, colonial militia, including Minutemen, who were required to be ready for battle at a moment's notice, were ready. They successfully defended Lexington and Concord and drove the British back to Boston.
2: After this, militia from Connecticut, New Hampshire, and Rhode Island all marched to the area around Boston to help defend it. Soon, the British were besieged in Boston while the colonies defended and fortified the surrounding settlements in the area around Boston. By the late spring of 1775, there were still two sites in particular that were vulnerable to British artillery fire. Those were Dorchester Heights to the south of Boston and the hills of Charlestown to the north across the Charles River. Dorchester Heights and Charlestown are both part of Boston today, but at the time they were not. They were separate settlements. And the landscape around Boston was also a lot different. The area that's called Back Bay today was an actual bay, and Boston and Charlestown were peninsulas kind of facing each other, and each of them connected to the surrounding land by a narrow neck.
3: British General Thomas Gage intended to seize both Dorchester Heights and Charlestown in an effort to weaken the colonists' uprising. Colonial forces found out about this plan and decided to fortify Bunker Hill in Charlestown, which was the tallest hill in the area. For unclear reasons, the militia started fortifying Breed's Hill instead. This may have just been a misunderstanding, since these hills were known by multiple names, and Bunker Hill and Breed's Hill are basically next to each other. The colonial forces built a redoubt, basically a ditch with a wall made from the earth dug out of it, during the night of June 16, 1775. That was followed by a chest-high fortification called a breastwork off to the side. Building these kinds of fortifications was one of the strengths of the colonial militias, since many of them were farmers and they were very used to this kind of manual labor.
2: Yeah, there are several different battles where the British were like, where did this fort come from?
3: How'd you do that?
2: Wasn't here yesterday. When the sun came up on June 17th, the British quickly realized what was happening on the hill. British General William Howe sent troops to attack the fortification and to try to take the hill. That hill was defended by forces led by Colonel William Prescott.
3: A couple of questionable details have become part of the lore around this battle. One is that the colonial volunteers were told to hold their fire until they could see the whites of the British soldiers' eyes. This saying actually predates this battle, and its connection to Bunker Hill was apparently popularized by Mason Locke Weems, the same person who invented the story about George Washington chopping down the cherry tree.
2: Another bit of lore is about the first fatality, which is often cited as being Asa Pollard of Billerica, who was struck in the head by a cannonball that was fired from a ship anchored in the harbor during an initial bombardment, so before the fighting had really started. He was decapitated to the absolute horror of the men around him. Some of those men fled because they were so terrified. There are some inconsistencies in the accounts of this. There are multiple accounts of somebody being struck in the head by a cannonball, but articles definitively saying that it was Asa Pollard did not appear until around the 50th anniversary of the battle.
3: Regardless of these sort of problematic and incorrect pieces of lore, the colonial militia successfully defended Breed's Hill against two advances by the British Army. But by the third advance, the men defending the hill were exhausted and they were running out of ammunition. The British force also received reinforcements, while the American force did not. So the remaining defenders retreated, and the British captured the hill.
2: By that point, a lot of Charlestown had been destroyed. Most of its population had already fled, leaving only about 200 people there and a lot of empty buildings. General Howe ordered Charlestown to be burned when it became clear that colonial militia were using the rooftops and the windows of abandoned buildings as vantage points to fire on the British.
3: So the Battle of Bunker Hill was a loss for the colonies, but most sources frame it as a Pyrrhic victory for the British. About 450 Americans were killed, wounded, or captured, compared to 1,054 on the British side. That included 19 officers. The British also faced disproportionately greater losses than the Americans. There were about 2,200 colonial militia at the battle and 3,000 from the British Army.
2: Yeah, so there were more on the British side, but not enough to account for the difference in the casualty numbers. After this encounter, the British dropped their plan to try to capture Dorchester Heights, and that remained unclaimed and undefended until the Continental Army took possession of it in March of 1776, and then brought up some cannons they had captured at Fort Ticonderoga. That ultimately led to the British evacuation from Boston on March 17th of that year. That's now celebrated annually in Boston and other parts of Suffolk County, Massachusetts as Evacuation Day.
3: The battle also had an impact on the colonists and on the Continental Army, which was established on June 14th, 1775. In the speech he gave at the dedication of the Bunker Hill Monument after it was completed, Daniel Webster summed those impacts up this way, quote, "It was the first great battle of the Revolution, and not only the first blow, but the blow which determined the contest. It did not, indeed, put an end to the war, but in the then existing hostile state of feeling, the difficulties could only be referred to the arbitration of the sword. And one thing is certain, that after the New England troops had shown themselves able to face and repulse the regulars, it was decided that peace never could be established but upon the basis of the independence of the colonies. When the sun of that day went down, the event of independence was no longer doubtful. In a few days, Washington heard of the battle, and he inquired if the militia had stood the fire of the regulars. When told that they had not only stood that fire, but reserved their own till the enemy was within 8 rods, and then poured it in with tremendous effect, then, exclaimed he, the liberties of the country are safe. The consequences of this battle were just of the same importance as the revolution itself."
2: We will get to the consequences after a sponsor break.
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2: The Battle of Bunker Hill lasted for about 2 hours, but the Revolutionary War continued for 8 years until the Treaty of Paris of 1783. Some time passed, then 1794, King Solomon's Lodge, which is a Masonic lodge that still exists today, erected a monument to honor their Masonic brother and grandmaster, Dr. Joseph Warren, who had died in the battle. Warren was second general in command of the Massachusetts forces, but he fought on the front lines of the battle alongside the regular volunteer militia. This monument was shaped like a pillar with an urn on the top, and it was placed at the approximate site on Breed's Hill where Warren was killed.
3: At first, there wasn't much discussion of some kind of other Bunker Hill monument. But in the 1820s, people around the U.S. started becoming more interested in the Revolutionary War and in battles that had taken place near where they lived. By then, even the youngest veterans of the war were getting into their 60s. People wanted to honor them and to preserve their memories of the war before they died. Also, the War of 1812 had ended in 1815, and it had been controversial and divisive. Some people thought commemorating the Revolution could bolster patriotism and unity in the wake of that later conflicted war. The 50th anniversary of the Declaration of Independence was in 1826, and of course, there were other 50th anniversaries related to the Revolutionary War before and after that. So people were also just interested in building monuments and planning commemorations throughout this period.
2: In Charlestown, someone who owned part of the Bunker Hill battlefield planned to sell it. The Bunker Hill Monument Association was formed in 1823 to purchase this land and preserve the battlefield, as well as to construct a monument and to maintain the tradition of commemorating the battle every June 17th. The association took out a loan to buy 15 acres of the battlefield site in 1824 and then raised funds to repay that loan and to start construction on a monument.
3: King Solomon's Lodge also donated their original monument and the land that it was on, with the understanding that their monument would be represented somehow at the new monument. It had fallen into disrepair already, so it couldn't just be left standing. There is a model of that monument in the bottom of the Bunker Hill Monument today.
2: In 1825, a call went out for artists to submit proposals for the monument's design. The winner was Horatio Greenough, who would go on to become one of the first American sculptors to attain international recognition. He would also do some controversial commissions for the federal government. I feel like that's a whole other story. The Monument Association had planned for it to be shaped like a pillar, but Greenough's design was an obelisk. As he said in his memoirs, quote, "The obelisk has, to my eye, a singular aptitude in its form and character to call attention to a spot memorable in history. It says but one word, but it speaks loud. If I understand its voice, it says here. It says no more."
3: The Marquis de Lafayette laid the monument's cornerstone at a ceremony on the 50th anniversary of the battle. On an earlier visit to the battlefield, he had called it, quote, "where the blood of American patriots, early and gloriously spilled, aroused the energy of 3 millions and secured the happiness of 10 millions and of many other millions of men in times to come." So, side note, the Marquis de Lafayette was another Freemason. And another side note, he collected soil from the battlefield during that earlier visit, and his son sprinkled it on his grave after Lafayette died in 1834.
2: In 1825, Solomon Willard was hired to be the architect and superintendent of the monument. A plan evolved for the obelisk to have a spiral staircase on the inside and to be built from granite quarried from Quincy, Massachusetts, 11 miles away. These granite blocks were transported to the Neponset River by one of the first horse-drawn railways in the U.S. It was the first known to operate commercially. And then they were carried the rest of the way by ship.
3: This project ran out of money repeatedly. Part of the battlefield was sold off in the 1830s because of a lack of funds. Their first wave of construction built 85 feet of obelisk out of a planned 200, and then it stopped. The obelisk just sat there, not quite half finished, for about a year and a half. There were repeated fundraisers, including a donation drive that was specifically aimed at women and children, hoping they would donate the small amounts of money they had.
2: In 1840, Sarah Josepha Hale organized a ladies' fair at Faneuil Hall Market, which is now known as Quincy Market. Hale was already a big part of the fundraising efforts, especially it came to those ones that were aimed at getting women and children to donate small amounts. And her efforts were pretty controversial. There were people who thought that women had no right to give money from their household funds, which really belonged to their husbands. Although charitable women's fairs already existed, some people thought this one in particular was unseemly because the women were raising money for a war monument, not doing something like helping the poor. In spite of all this, over the course of September 10th through 15th of 1840, this fair raised more than $30,000. That was about a quarter of the money that was still needed, and that success inspired a couple of other major donations along with a lot of smaller fundraising efforts.
3: The Bunker Hill Monument was finally completed in 1842, 17 years after Lafayette had laid that first cornerstone. At 221 feet, it was the tallest monument in the U.S. until the creation of the Washington Monument. That wouldn't be completed until 1884. There are 294 steps inside leading up to the top.
2: The Bunker Hill Monument was dedicated on June 17, 1843, on the 68th anniversary of the battle. Daniel Webster, again, another Freemason, gave its dedication speech, and that speech makes it clear that the monument already was not just about the battle. He called the monument a shrine to liberty and said, quote, "it brings to our contemplation on the 17th of June, 1775, and the consequences which have resulted to us, to our country, and to the world from the events of that day, and which we know must continue to reign influence on the destinies of mankind to the end of time. The elevation with which it raises us high above the ordinary feelings of life surpass all that the study of the closet or even the inspiration of genius can produce. Today it speaks to us, Its future auditories will be the successive generations of men as they rise up before it and gather around it. Its speech will be of patriotism and courage, of civil and religious liberty, of free government, of the moral improvement and elevation of mankind, and of the immortal memory of those who, with heroic devotion, have sacrificed their lives for their country. Later, he said, "Let us remember that we have duties and obligations to perform corresponding to the blessings which we enjoy. Let us remember the trust, the sacred trust, attaching to the rich inheritance which we have received from our fathers. Let us feel our personal responsibility to the full extent of our power and influence for the preservation of the principles of civil and religious liberty. And let us remember that it is only religion and morals and knowledge that can make men respectable and happy under any form of government. Let us hold fast the great truth that communities are responsible as well as individuals, that no government is respectable which is not just, that without unspotted purity of public faith, without sacred public principle, fidelity, and honor, no mere forms of government, no machinery of laws can give dignity to political society. In our day and generation, let us seek to raise and improve the moral sentiments so that we may look not for a degraded, but for an elevated and improved future. And when both we and our children shall have been consigned to the house appointed for all living, may love of country and pride of country glow with equal fervor among those to whom our names and our blood shall have descended. And then, when honored and decrepit age shall lean against the base of this monument, and troops of ingenuous youth shall be gathered around it, and when the one shall speak to the other of its objects, the purposes of its construction, and the great and glorious events with which it is connected, there shall rise from every youthful breast the ejaculation, 'Thank God, I also am an American.'" It's obviously an intensely patriotic work, but also one that's basically like, this work isn't done yet. We must all carry it on with us. Other work at the monument, meaning physical work, not sort of the moral work of the country, followed afterward, including a statue of Joseph Warren installed in 1857 and one of Colonel William Prescott in 1881. A Greek Revival style lodge was built next to the monument to act as both a museum and a place to sell tickets to climb up those interior steps, with that money helping to pay for the monument's ongoing maintenance and upkeep. That lodge was finished in 1903.
3: In 1919, the Bunker Hill Monument Association handed the monument, lodge, and grounds over to the Commonwealth of Massachusetts. Boston National Historical Park was established in 1974, and the monument was transferred to the National Park Service a year later. The Bunker Hill Museum opened in a building across the street from the monument in 2007. That building had been home to the Charlestown branch of the Boston Public Library, which had moved to a new location. Some of the displays and dioramas that had been in the lodge moved into the new museum.
2: On the 75th anniversary of the Battle of Bunker Hill in 1850, 7 years after the monument's completion, Edward Everett, one of the founders of the Monument Association, gave a speech. He talked about the Battle of Bunker Hill and the growing division between the North and the South and his hope for the Union to be preserved. And he also talked about the monument's meaning beyond just commemorating that one battle. Quote, "We borrowed the form of the monument from the structures of ancient Egypt, but we did not intend that it should stand like the obelisks and pyramids, a silent mystery to the successive generations that gaze upon them. We wished that from time to time there should go forth a faithful record of the glorious event and of the all-important principles to which the monument is consecrated. And while the majestic shaft itself, from the clouds to which it towers, shall address its solemn eloquence to the eye, that the pen and voice to the end of time should interpret its illustrious significance to the understanding and the heart." I would say I don't know that he thoroughly understands the purpose of ancient Egyptian monuments and structures, but he is again saying that this is a monument for works and ideas that are continuing.
3: We will get to this idea and how it manifested after we pause for a sponsor break.
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2: To my knowledge, the panels that I saw when visiting the Bunker Hill Monument on June 6, 2026, are still up now, 10 days later, as we are recording this. On Friday, June 12th, which is now 4 days ago, as of this recording, United States District Judge Angel Kelly forbade the Department of the Interior and the Park Service from taking any further action to implement the Secretary of the Interior's Restoring Truth and Sanity to American History order at national park sites. So they are not supposed to be taking things down at the national parks anymore, pending further court work. So this is the second time that I have written an entire episode of this podcast about material being removed from the national parks, and then the legal situation surrounding that material has changed in between writing it and recording it. And I have had to go in and make additions and changes. We are still going to talk about these panels, though, even though, as far as I know, unless something else changes legally, they are not currently at risk of being removed. Because again, this whole episode was already written when that happened. Some of what is on the panels is the kind of material that people would probably expect at this kind of monument. There's a quote from the Bunker Hill Monument Association about the monument, and that is paired with a painting by John Trumbull depicting the death of Joseph Warren. To hear more of this episode and more than 1,000 others, head to the iHeartRadio app or wherever you get your favorite shows and look for Stuff You Missed in History Class.

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0: talking about the one thing people will be shocked to learn about your house. 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
0: Oh, it's like your very own little hidden away speakeasy right there in your kitchen. 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

Jasper, and thank you for making us a part of your Sunday night. 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That way, when you open the app up, we're right there. One tap away. 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

0: Casper. Thank you for listening tonight. So we're finding out about something in your house that people will be shocked to learn. We've heard about the little hidden away bar in someone's house. We heard about all the holes that have been patched up in another house. What about you? What's the one thing that would be in your house, Mike? Go ahead.
1: My home used to be apparently a nightclub back in the... It used to be a small hole-in-the-wall nightclub in the 1970s.
0: Okay, that's cool. Imagine the stories your house could tell if it could talk, man.
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8: Happy Monday, everybody. Happy Labor Day. It's show number 1704. It's After Midnight. I'm your host, Granger Smith. So glad to kick this work week off with you again. I've got some good news on the way. Hang tight for it. I've also got some Nashville news with Ann Hudson. The stories about your favorite stars out there in Nashville, what they're up to, and a whole bunch of good country music. It might be Monday, but you're starting it with me. We're After Midnight. Hang tight.

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0: So here's a good news story. A Missouri hiker found alive after 6 days in Wyoming. Listen to this. Sean, that's his name, he went missing while hiking Gannett Peak in Wyoming's Wind River Range. A multi-agency search, ground crews, drones, helicopters, the whole thing, searched for 6 days. And then he was found near a lake on Wednesday morning and flown out safely. Missouri's attorney general thanked the search team for their efforts, and rightly so, because, you know, these kind of stories just don't always turn out this way. And that's good news.
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Bill 95.3. So I got a topic I want to discuss next hour. I want to hear from you on this. Where do you stand on electric cars? 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
1: Ann Hudson is coming up next with all the latest from Nashville. 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
2: Oh, Granger, did you see that Dolly Parton's niece was opening up about why Dolly Parton never told anyone that she was quietly battling cancer? Tell you what she said coming up in your Nashville news next.

0: from Nashville's Music Row. It's Ann Hudson.
1: So Dolly Parton's niece, Jada Starr, explained to Extra TV why Dolly Parton kept it a secret that she had cancer.
2: We kind of kept all that stuff real private, and so she never wanted to worry anybody.
1: Dolly admitted publicly that she was suffering from kidney stones that were keeping her kind of sidelined, but now we know, obviously, there was a lot more to that story. Oh, well, this is fun. The Luke and Luke collaboration is officially happening. Luke Bryan confirmed that Luke Combs joins him on a new song called Finders Keepers.
3: She's wanted a million, I know the feeling, but you know how this thing goes.
1: 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It'll be on Luke Bryan's new album, Signs, out on September 18th.
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6: Welcome to Monday, everybody. Happy Labor Day. After Midnight's on, I'm your host, Granger Smith. Hour number two starts right now. Whatever the reason you're up late or up early, I'm just glad you're here starting the work week with me. Hey, where do you stand on electric cars? What's your opinion on electric cars? Let me know. 866-607-8383. And then I've got Earl Dibbles Jr. He's coming in here with a dumb criminal story to share with us and all this early on a Monday. Here we go. It's After Midnight. Keep it right here. Man, what a-

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1: 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What's your opinion on electric cars? Call me. 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
1: Okay, topic of the hour. We're asking this question. Where do you stand on electric vehicles? What's your opinion? 866-607-8383.
2: Hey, Granger, this is G-Rod from Arizona. About the electric cars, I have a very wealthy business friend who had two Teslas, went on a road trip, could not find a charging station anywhere. Him and his wife had to get towed in. Once he came back, turned in both of his Teslas and bought a gas-powered Corvette. How do you like that? Even I have a gas-powered golf cart. No electric vehicles for this guy.
1: Yeah, people are either in or out. 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Except when we're talking about an extreme case in the desert, I can understand. But don't these, I don't have one, and I'm not an advocate for them, but don't these cars know where to go if they start getting low on battery? 866-607-8383.
3: I think electric cars are weird. They sound weird, and when you're around someone that's pulling in, sometimes so quiet, and you're like, where did that come from? You feel like you're going to be run over. And the fact that people try to charge them sometimes when they're traveling, and they can't do it because they don't have enough charging stations. I just think they're weird, and they sound weird.
1: They do sound like the Jetsons. But here we go again with this charging station thing. Don't specifically Teslas. Don't Teslas know that they can't go a certain distance without a charging station, so they won't even go? They'll redirect you to the station. Isn't that right? Someone call me, 866-607-8383.
0: Don't be a part of the show tonight. Join in on the conversation at 866-607-8383. It's After Midnight with Granger Smith.
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1: 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Thank you.
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1: Down in Sebastian, Florida, Catherine Gordon got herself in trouble for pulling the old banana trick at Walmart. She swapped barcodes to get groceries cheaper at self-checkout, pocketing about $83 worth of stuff. And when the law showed up, she told them she had two youngins out in the car. And they found them kids sweating buckets locked up inside the windows rolled up with 85-degree heat. Luckily for her, them kids was all right. Catherine got charged with child neglect and stealing. She said she didn't reckon leaving the youngins out there was a problem because their parents done it all the time. She might need herself a new way of thinking.
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8: Hey, thanks for starting Monday here with me on After Midnight. Y'all, so grateful for you third shifters listening to the show, making this America's favorite radio program, and keeping America rolling 24-7. That's what you do on this third shift. I'm Granger Smith, your host. I'm going to talk about some things that went down on this day in history coming up. I got a little list I want to read for you. Plus some Nashville news with Ann Hudson, stories about your favorite stars out there in Nashville. All of this coming up real soon, so don't go anywhere.

0: talking about history. And he's even got the diploma to prove it. It's time for This Day in History on After Midnight with Granger Smith.
1: On this day, September the 7th, 1813, we were introduced to how the United States got its nickname Uncle Sam. The name is linked to Samuel Wilson, a meat packer from Troy, New York, who supplied barrels of beef for the United States Army during the War of 1812. He stamped the barrels with U.S. for United States, but soldiers began referring to the grub as Uncle Sam's. 1940, Germany began to bomb London in World War II. 1977, the U.S. agreed to transfer the Panama Canal to Panama. 1996, Tupac Shakur was shot. 2003, Farm Aid 3 went down in Columbus, Ohio. Some famous birthdays include rapper Easy, rocker Buddy Holly, actress Evan Rachel Wood, and comedian Leslie Jones. Those are just a few things that went down on this day in history.
0: You're listening to After Midnight with Granger Smith. Countdown is on to the most talked about music festival on the planet.
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1: 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Running around with my husband, delivering papers, listening to some good music. Y'all have a great day.
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0: 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Ann Hudson is about to jump on and share some Nashville news with us. Ann, what do you have lined up?
1: Whoa, Granger, I cannot believe Garth Brooks pulled this off. Did you hear what he did for fans in Denver? Oh, yeah. I got that story coming up in your Nashville news next.

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1: 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Not everyone sleeps at night. Some of us think, some of us drive, some of us pray. Granger's with you through it all. Thanks for being a part of the After Midnight family.

0: Here's what's new in Nashville. 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
1: This is so cool. Garth Brooks went undercover last Thursday and performed a surprise show under their 33-year-old alias, Yukon Jack. It was a surprise show at Denver's legendary Grizzly Rose. Fans cracked the code before the show, and thousands lined up before Garth hit the stage for a packed crowd of 2,000. He called it the best night they've ever had in a honky-tonk. The Secret Show kicked off Garth's tour over the weekend, the Blame It All on My Roots tour that ran at Denver's Ball Arena. Oh, well, this is fun. The Luke and Luke collaboration is officially happening. Luke Bryan confirmed that Luke Combs joins him on a new song called Finders Keepers. She's wanted a million, I know the feeling, but you know how this thing goes. Luke Bryan says he always wanted a Luke and Luke moment, and when Combs heard the song, he immediately said, let's do this thing. It'll be on Luke Bryan's new album, Signs, out on September 18th.
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8: Labor Day, third shift crew. Hey, thank you for being here. Everyone else has got the day off and you're holding it down. I'm glad to be here right alongside you, Granger Smith here, your host of After Midnight, asking this question. Who does fall remind you of? Think about that for a second. Call me. 866-607-8383. I've also got Earl Dibbles Jr., the country boy with the dumb criminal story to share with us. All this here early on a Monday. It's hour number four right now.

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1: Don't just listen. Jump in on the conversation, too. We're talking country, life, faith, and the road ahead. 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
1: Okay, we're asking this question. Topic of the hour has been a good one. Good phone calls on this. We're talking about fall as the seasons have changed, you know, or at least they're changing. Who does fall remind you of? Does the change of the season, the leaves, the cooler weather, does this remind you of a person? And if so, who is that person? 866-607-8383.
2: I would say fall reminds me of, because time's getting colder and we got deer season coming. It also reminds me of my father that we lost in December. He always dressed up as Santa Claus during Christmas time, and he would dress up. He would donate a lot for the holidays because he worked for Boston Engineering. But he was just a great person that just showed me the wise golden rule.
1: Yeah, you know, a lot of people calling in saying fall reminds them of Dad. I could say the same thing for me. You know, thinking about deer hunting, dove hunting as we are right now. The change of the leaves, the change of the seasons, the cooler weather, the holidays on the way makes me think of Dad. 866-607-8383.
3: It's definitely my kids. Not only is my baby's birthday right around the corner in November, but Christmas time, all the magic mommy gets to bring, all the smiles and the laughs and the family and the good times. It's all about the kids. It's all about the ones you love the most. Definitely brings everyone together. And it might get a little colder, but we all snuggle up a little harder. Gotta love it.
1: Yeah, I think about the kids too. That they're gone from the house from the summer. They're finally back at school. No, I'm kidding. That's a good call. 866-607-8383.
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1: Good morning, Granger. I'm calling from Hibbing, Minnesota. Love your show. 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Thank you.
0: Thank you so much, bro. I appreciate you.
2: Well, look who it is. 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How's your mama? 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

Bill 95.3, number one for new country. A guy running a company meant to fight fraud just got sentenced for committing fraud. No, I mean, you can't make this stuff up. And Earl Nibbles Jr. is going to share this dumb criminal story with us next. You said I

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1: We're talking about poetic justice. This highfalutin CEO, Paul Roberts, got himself a year and a day in prison for, you guessed it, fraud. His company, Kubient, which is supposed to fight fraud in the ad world, but old Paul cooked up over $1 million in fake revenue to pump up his company stock before going public. So yeah, this fella running company to stop scams got busted for scamming. I guess he figured he'd solve fraud by being real familiar with it first. Now he's got a fancy title and a prison sentence to match.
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6: Monday, early risers, welcome to After Midnight with me, Granger Smith, your host. Hey, I've got some good news to kick your Monday off with, plus some Nashville news. Doesn't necessarily have to be good, but it's news about your favorite stars out there in Nashville and what they're up to. Ann Hudson's got you covered on that. Hey, I'm glad you're here. Thank you for making this America's favorite radio.

Number one for new country, Bill 95.3. Hey, good way to get your Monday going. How about with some good news? I got something to share with you coming up in two songs. Hang tight.

95.3. Whether you're on the road, on the job, or you just can't sleep, Granger Smith is right here with you. Thanks for being a part of the After Midnight family.

0: So here's a good news story. A Missouri hiker found alive after 6 days in Wyoming. Listen to this. Sean, that's his name. He went missing while hiking Gannett Peak in Wyoming's Wind River Range. A multi-agency search, ground crews, drones, helicopters, the whole thing, searched for 6 days. And then he was found near a lake on Wednesday morning and flown out safely. Missouri's attorney general thanked the search team for their efforts, and rightly so, because, you know, these kind of stories just don't always turn out this way. And that's good news.
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1: Good morning, Rangers. This is Bob in Fort Pierce, Florida. Getting ready to deliver some concrete first thing this morning to a new bridge we're building over here close to Waterway. I will see you every morning. Have a good afternoon. Bye-bye.
0: Man, thank you so much for checking out After Midnight. I appreciate you, brother.

0: 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Ann Hudson is coming up next with all the latest from Nashville. 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
1: Oh, Granger, did you see that Dolly Parton's niece was opening up about why Dolly Parton never told anyone that she was quietly battling cancer? Tell you what she said coming up in your Nashville news.

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1: So Dolly Parton's niece, Jada Starr, explained to Extra TV why Dolly Parton kept it a secret that she had cancer.
2: We kind of kept all that stuff real private, and so she never wanted to worry anybody.
1: Dolly admitted publicly that she was suffering from kidney stones that were keeping her kind of sidelined, but now we know, obviously, there was a lot more to that story. Oh, well, this is fun. The Luke and Luke collaboration is officially happening. Luke Bryan confirmed that Luke Combs joins him on a new song called Finders Keepers. She's wanted a million, I know the feeling, but you know how this thing goes. Luke Bryan says he always wanted a Luke and Luke moment, and when Combs heard the song, he immediately said, let's do this thing. It'll be on Luke Bryan's new album, Signs, out on September 18th.
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1: Hey, thanks for sharing your Monday here with me on After Midnight, y'all. 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I'm Granger Smith, coming to y'all from the Yee Yee Farm in Central Texas. 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Thanks for hanging out. We are.

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7: 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Welcome, y'all. Granger Smith here, your host. I'm going to talk about some things that went down on this day in history coming up, plus some Nashville news with Ann Hudson, stories about your favorite stars out there in Nashville. Good morning. I'm glad you're here. We're still After Midnight.

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0: history, and he's even got the diploma to prove it. 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
1: On this day, September the 7th, 1813, we were introduced to how the United States got its nickname Uncle Sam. The name is linked to Samuel Wilson, a meat packer from Troy, New York, who supplied barrels of beef for the United States Army during the War of 1812. He stamped the barrels with U.S. for United States, but soldiers began referring to the grub as Uncle Sam's. 1940, Germany began to bomb London in World War II. 1977, the U.S. agreed to transfer the Panama Canal to Panama. 1996, Tupac Shakur was shot. 2003, Farm Aid 3 went down in Columbus, Ohio. Some famous birthdays include rapper Easy, rocker Buddy Holly, actress Evan Rachel Wood, and comedian Leslie Jones. Those are just a few things that went down on this day in history.
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0: 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All night long with a soundtrack that you didn't even know you needed. 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
1: Hey, Granger here on After Midnight. The third shift is rolling here as we kick off the week. 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
1: Hey, brother, this is Billy Crawley calling from south of Atlanta. 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
0: Hey, brother, thank you so much for that, man. I love a

0: Bill 95.3, number one for new country. And Hudson is about to jump on and share some Nashville news with us. And what do you have lined up?
1: Whoa, Granger, I cannot believe Garth Brooks pulled this off. Did you hear what he did for fans in Denver? Oh, yeah, I got that story coming up in your Nashville news next.

0: Here's what's new in Nashville. Here's Ann Hudson.
1: This is so cool. Garth Brooks went undercover last Thursday and performed a surprise show under their 33-year-old alias, Yukon Jack. It was a surprise show at Denver's legendary Grizzly Rose. Fans cracked the code before the show, and thousands lined up before Garth hit the stage for a packed crowd of 2,000. He called it the best night they've ever had in a honky-tonk. The Secret Show kicked off Garth's tour over the weekend, the Blame It All on My Roots tour that ran at Denver's Ball Arena. Oh, well, this is fun. The Luke and Luke collaboration is officially happening. Luke Bryan confirmed that Luke Combs joins him on a new song called Finders Keepers. She's wanted a million, I know the feeling, but you know how this thing goes. Luke Bryan says he always wanted a Luke and Luke moment, and when Combs heard the song, he immediately said, let's do this thing. It'll be on Luke Bryan's new album, Signs, out on September 18th.
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As we wave goodbye to Mondays After Midnight, I want to remind you that we have a brand new streaming channel. I think it's pretty great. It's called Yee Yee Radio. We'll continue some of the conversations from tonight over there. 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
1: Morning.
0: All right, so we're going to start with this from Lunchbox. What happened to UPS?
2: It's Team UPS or Team Customer. We're going to do a segment. I saw it online. It was a news story. This lady shows up at the UPS store.
0: This is not you.
2: No. Okay. And she is trying to mail packages at 4:59. And the UPS worker is blocking the door and physically kind of pushing her out and kicking her packages back out the door. And someone's filming it going, hey, lady, leave that guy alone. And she goes, no, I'm here to mail packages.
0: So that's already a weird dude if he's kicking a package out. Yeah. Like, regardless, even if it's 10 minutes after 5, like, dude's already got problems. Do we have some news audio from the story? Go ahead.
3: Oh, yeah, man. Hey, just come back another day, man.
4: Come on,
5: man. Can you please take this?
4: You're the one that's doing the most.
5: Yeah.
4: But I came here at
5: 4:59. Don't
0: worry,
5: that's close.
0: So are we sure it's 4:59? Because that's a very specific time. It's hard for me to, because if she actually showed up on her watch.
2: I mean, because she had the packages in the doors. The doors weren't locked.
0: Yeah.
2: And they were kicking them out the door. So
0: this dude probably, just based on my limited knowledge, should not be working there anymore. You don't be kicking people's package. What if the door was unlocked and it was 5:02, though?
2: If it's unlocked, you're in.
0: Is that the rule?
2: That's how I feel.
0: This also happens to you a lot. It's why I thought it might have been something with him, because he goes places all the time and gets mad.
2: Oh, I went to the grocery store one time at 9:50, and it was supposed to close at 10. They had locked the door already.
0: Yeah, and that stinks.
2: And not cool. I gave him a phone call.
0: You called him and complained. Yeah,
2: I did call and complain. And so I felt so bad for this lady, because she's there on time, and her packages are being abused.
0: That part I do not like. But even if she were 10 minutes late, you can't kick the package. Go ahead.
2: I don't care if she's there at 4:59. If your thing says 5 o'clock is when you close, if she's there at 4:59 and 52 seconds, guess what? You have to help her.
0: I agree with that statement. I just don't know if that is for sure the statement, because anybody can yell, I was here at 4:59.
2: It's like when I was at the swimming pool and it closed at 8 and it's 7:30. We're the only ones there and they decide, we're going to close early. Not cool.
0: And you know what you did?
2: Call.
0: I gave him a call. He gave him a call. That's right. After watching it, I think the guy kicking the package, he's the big loser here. You can't kick a package even if it's late. I don't know if I'm the judge, if I can determine that she is correct, because I don't know that she got there at 4:59, honestly. That's a really easy thing to say. I got her at 4:59. But also, if the door is unlocked, man, it's kind of open.
2: It's open.
6: Are all iPhones like correct? Are they all in sync? So yes. Can that be the universal time?
4: Yeah, yes. But I was thinking she maybe had her own watch rewind it.
6: Right.
4: Like, what if she thought it was 4:59?
0: So our universal rules on this are going to be, one, don't kick a package. Even if it's late, bro, you can't do that. Number two, if the door's unlocked,
6: it's open.
4: Practice your customer service.
0: The place is open.
4: Yeah.
0: And there have been times where I've been like, before it opened, like they actually locked it and opened the door. We were in St. Louis, and there was like a clothing store. And I don't know, I like to get places early. And it opened at 10, and it was like 9:53. I just walked up, and the door opened. And I walked in like, oh, we're not open yet.
6: Yeah.
0: They weren't finished setting up. I got it. But according to these rules, I should have been able to shop until I dropped. If the door is unlocked, it's open. So everybody's got to do a better job of locking the door, unlocking the door. Don't kick the package. He should not have a job anymore if that's true. And they should mail her package for free. Case dismissed.
4: Yes.

0: Bobby Bones.
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0: Hello, Bobby Bones. My husband recently spent $1,000 on a professional course that he says will improve his skills and make him more valuable at work. But he did not discuss spending that $1,000 with me first. We're not in a crisis, but money is tight right now, and that purchase definitely affects our budget. He sees it as an investment in our future and thinks I should be supportive. I feel blindsided. I'm not against him growing professionally. I just thought big expenses were something that we agreed to talk about. Am I being controlling for expecting a conversation, or is this a basic respect issue in our marriage? Signed, Four Figure Frustrated. I'd first like to say you're not wrong for your feelings. I'd like to start with that. You're not wrong for your feelings to feel this way because, well, feelings aren't wrong. And I think how you acted on is probably fine too. But I think both things can be true. I think one, it can be true. He shouldn't have done this. If you have a rule, if you don't have a rule, make the rule now. Mm-hmm. Like, this can be something you learn from this right here. You can actually assign a dollar amount to, you don't spend this unless we talk about it. God, if it was pretty vague, I can understand a little confusion. Although I do think he did it trying to get away with it.
1: Yeah.
0: But I do also, you're on her side?
1: Oh yeah, I'm on her side.
0: Okay. And I am too, kind of. And I'll definitely come to you and let you say your thing. If it was really a course that he took that is going to help him grow, maybe he felt uncomfortable asking about it because he knew you would say, hey, I don't know that we have it right now.
1: Well, and maybe it's a different course.
0: Well, and maybe you're right. But maybe he does feel so bullish about it that this can actually change the trajectory of our life and the money that we make because I can get a promotion. Not going to argue those because I think he could have been doing it from a good place, but also he should have said something about it. This gives you now the opportunity to discuss a very healthy boundary with money in your relationship. And it is, we don't spend this much without talking about it. I also think whenever you go to him, because you should, because he's going to avoid it. He's not going to bring this up and be like, hey, I think we should talk about how I screwed up. Rarely happens. You should go to him and say, hey, like, I've been thinking. I understand why you did that. And thank you, because I know you're just doing that for us to grow. But it would help me in the future if we da-da-da-da-da. And I know you're kind of lying by going that, because I know you're mad at him. But we have to be talked to like that, or we get defensive as men. We're just stupid.
1: Yeah, I like that approach. And replace the word but with and. Like, do exactly what you just said and be like, I know you're doing this for us and you want to grow. And this is how it made me feel. And when that happens, this would probably be a better method. And spell it out for him.
0: We need that too.
1: Yes. Come to me. Let's have a conversation. I want to support you. If this is a goal and dream of yours and it's going to better our family, I'm all for it. But her question about is, you know, is this a respect thing or like, am I just being silly? I'm paraphrasing, obviously, but it's a respect thing.
0: I don't know that he doesn't respect her. I think that he knows he would have got a no and probably thinks this is for the better good.
1: So he just did. So that's not respecting her.
0: I hear you. I just want to meet you at, I think he sees, yep, this is going to hurt in our relationship a minute, but I do think it's for the greater good of our family.
1: Okay. So if you don't want to call it disrespect, what do you want to call it?
0: Him having to make an uncomfortable decision.
1: Oh, he's being a leader. Okay. Because she doesn't, she's just a little woman.
0: Nope.
1: She doesn't know.
0: Didn't say that at all.
2: Okay.
0: Didn't say that at all. It no, definitely could have been the other way too. I'm just saying, okay. If he would have spent $1,000 on a golf trip, $1,000 on a television.
1: I get that. That's totally different.
0: I feel like this is probably a course in something he doesn't even love doing, but what he loves doing is providing for his family.
1: Okay. I just think moving forward. Yeah. If they haven't already have. If they already have.
0: If you talk down to me, that made me feel stupid.
1: I was talking to the.
0: Oh, man.
1: I'm talking to the husband here. I think that if they haven't had a very clear and direct conversation about money now and having an amount that they, if it costs this amount or more, we have a talk.
0: Yeah. That can come from this, and it should come from this.
1: Yeah, absolutely. Then now you have a new opportunity to make that the rule. And if he does it again, you know that they say, fool me once, shame on me. Fool me twice, shame on you.
0: I feel like I'm just limping out of this one. Hey, I took the brunt over there.
2: Should she ask for a receipt? Because I'm not convinced that he bought a $1,000 class.
0: Interesting perspective.
1: Wait, surely it was on the bill.
0: Hey, you have a great point.
2: I mean,
0: because I don't know a lot of dudes.
1: So wait, what was the class called again?
2: Something to make you better at work. I don't know.
0: That ain't a class.
1: Oh, like a master class program. Interesting.
0: You can learn. You have to, not even you can, you have to learn from this. And you have to, as a unit progress in a more healthy way from this. You have to. This is the opportunity to grow from that. You have to. Okay. Man. I took my comeuppance in that one, didn't I?
2: Are you all right?
0: I don't know, man. Amy really gave it to me.
1: Okay,
0: she got the belt out. She pulled it off.
1: Can we close? I've given this before, but I love it. I got it from the
0: therapist. She made me pick my switch. And then I get, go ahead.
1: This is from Kat, who's the therapist on my podcast. She's my co-host. This is an intentional dialogue script. What you do is you go to your husband, you say, when you blank, fill in what he did, I felt blank, put in your feelings. The story I made up from this situation was blank, which can be, the story I made up was that you completely do not respect me.
0: But I really do because I'm working hard for the family.
1: And what I need is blank, fill that in. And so those four things, if you do an intentional dialogue script, which is approaching this with care, like you, this will not cause a blow up fight.
0: Okay. Thank you for the email. I feel like we had a little blow up fight ourselves here. But, all right, there you go. Close it up. Bobby Bones.

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1: Was there a movie as a kid that probably freaked you out more than it should? Because mine was Gremlins. The first time I watched Gremlins, I didn't want to feed anything, humans, animals, anything, near midnight. That movie freaked me out so bad that I didn't like scary movies. I still don't like scary movies. No horror for me. But Gremlins was the one that scarred me as a kid. And when we had dogs, I would the closer I got to midnight, I didn't want to feed them. Just in case they did what the Gremlins did, which they turned from Gremlins... Like, what were they called as good guys?
16: The gizmo would turn into, like, a bad gremlin.
1: Amy, any movie as a kid that scarred you?
17: Candyman.
1: That's a real scary one, huh?
17: Yeah, I mean, it was scary, so it should have scarred me.
1: Mine wasn't even scary.
17: I couldn't go in a bathroom with a mirror and, you know, and then, of course, my sister and her friends, they would do that. And they'd be like, Amy, come. And we'd be like, say Candyman in the mirror. And it just freaked me out anytime I would have to go to the bathroom after that in the dark.
16: What do you say, Candyman, like 3 times or something?
17: And you turn or something.
18: Don't do it. Ugh.
17: Candyman.
1: It's not real, guys.
17: Candyman.
16: Freaking me out, man. Okay.
1: Lunchbox, any movie as a kid that...
18: There was a couple.
1: Scarred you.
18: The Stuff.
17: Oh, gosh.
1: Oh, that was the worst movie
16: That's
1: we
16: not
1: ever
16: even
1: watched.
16: Scary.
1: It's not scary. It's about yogurt that
18: eats
1: you.
18: Hold on. You're telling me as a 6 or 7 year old, you watched that, you wouldn't be terrified to eat yogurt?
16: Nah.
1: Our listeners the quick story of what The Stuff is about.
18: The Stuff is the scariest movie of all time, and it is like this yogurt, the government makes it to take over your body. And it's in this one town, and these two kids, this one kid's like, I'm not going to eat it. And his whole family's like, you will eat the yogurt. And he's like putting it down the toilet, and it comes alive and tries to eat you. Terrifying as a kid. Another one, Children of the Corn.
1: Oh, yeah, that was legitimately scary.
18: I remember
1: that.
18: My goodness, anytime we'd drive by corn, I'd be like, go. So scary.
1: All corn, you're out. Yeah.
18: Nightmare on Elm Street.
17: Woo. Oh, that was scary, that was dude.
1: But I would say those were actual scary movies.
18: Oh, I'm just telling you.
1: I mean, Beetlejuice, to her, was like, I didn't watch it to freak me out. Gremlins, to me, I didn't watch it to freak me out. Like, yours are, like, normal, healthy. You shouldn't be watching those as kids anyway.
18: Well, Keith made us watch them.
17: Yeah, I'm trying to think of a normal movie.
1: He didn't call him No Teeth Keith. He's in with Keith.
18: No Teeth Keith made us watch them.
1: Eddie, anything for you?
16: You guys remember Christine?
1: No, is it scary?
16: It was a Stephen King movie, and it was, like, an old 50s car that, like, came alive, and it would start with, like, an oldie song, like, twist and shout, and then the lights came on, and it killed people. Dude, that freaked me out, man. That car would just drive on its own, dude, just run over people.
1: That's like yogurt. That's as dumb as a yogurt one.
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1: 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Thought he'd never see him again. Weeks went by. Then he got the best call of his life. You're going to love this story if you love dogs. I have it for you next and tell me something good.
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1: with Bobby.
2: Tell me something good.
3: His dog was out with its owner, and they were going through the Rocky Mountains. Takes his dog on a hike. Lost his dog while on the hike. And so for 43 days, the dog was alone out in the mountains. And what they did is they went back and kind of retraced, you know, if you lose your keys, retrace your steps.
4: Yeah.
3: So they didn't find the dog that way, but they retraced their steps and they put up a lot of the cameras. So they put cameras up all over.
4: Those wildlife cameras? Mm-hmm.
3: They set up trail cameras. Awesome. They put up scent stations and shared photos on social media. And so after a few days, they were able to tell that the dog was alive by the cameras. They just couldn't find them because it doesn't track them. So at one point, they had a trap set for it as well, one that didn't hurt it. He entered the trap and like made it go off, but he was too smart for it.
4: Oh my gosh.
3: They're trying to save the dog. The dog's too smart for the trap. He was starting to lose a bunch of weight. They end up finding him though, because they started to notice a pattern on the cameras and they knew where he was going to be and they waited for him and he showed up. After 43 days in the mountains, they have the dog.
4: Wow.
3: So thanks to Summit Lost Pet Rescue and the volunteers there, because they're the ones who orchestrated all the cameras and finding the dog that was alone for 40 days in the mountains. That's from the New York Post. That's a crazy story. That's a good one. That is what it's all about.
0: That was Tell Me Something Good.

0: story comes to us from Canada. A 36-year-old man is suing a grocery store after he tried to steal an employee's car, and the employee kicked him, punched him, and held him until police arrived. And he's like, ah, suing the store. You kicked and punched me. Assault.
1: So, did he win?
2: I mean, because, yeah.
3: Doubtful.
1: I mean, now, but I mean, you can sue for anything.
3: All right.
1: But, I'd like to know how this ends up. Also, if you like get kicked and punched and held, and you're doing a crime, and they are able to hold you, you shouldn't be doing crimes. You're a wimp.
2: Because
1: I don't think you need to even be as equally as strong as the person beating you up. You have to be way less. Because if I'm even with you and you're trying to hold me down, I'm going to win because I'm going to wiggle.
2: Yeah, but then how do you know? Like, until you try.
1: Well, I don't know who's going to stop me.
2: Okay.
1: But like, that guy shouldn't be committing crimes. Yeah, he's a wimp. All right.
0: I'm Lunchbox. That's your bonehead story of the day.
4: Let's go. Get your Bobby Bones on.
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2: Instagram teen accounts come with automatic protections that limit who can contact teens, the content they can see, and the time they spend on the app. Learn more about teen accounts and Instagram's ongoing work to protect teens online at Instagram.com/teen accounts.
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1: The question is, what's the most annoying sound in the world? We're going to play the Bobby Feud here. And if you win, you will either win the cash or the prize. Is your pick. And I've written both of them down. If you win the cash, I have the amount. It could be 1 cent. It could be 100 cents. But one of the prizes is good and one of them is bad, okay?
3: Okay.
1: We have three players here. Amy, Lunchbox, Eddie. Now we'll roll the dice to see who goes first. As always, the person going first will be Amy. You'll go first. Amy, 2,000 Bobby Bone Show listeners were asked, what's the most annoying sound in the world?
2: Fingers on a chalkboard.
1: Fingers on a chalkboard. Let's go. Number two. That's correct.
2: Number two. Okay. Yard work. Like. All the.
1: Yard work.
2: Or like weed eater. Mowing. Do I have to be specific?
1: Yard work.
3: Wow.
1: Number nine. Yard work. Mowing the lawn.
3: That's crazy.
0: Thank you, Eddie. I was like, that was a terrible answer. I love
1: it. I think you mean in the morning, like when you're trying to sleep or something?
2: Yeah, or anytime.
0: Oh,
2: it's just a loud, annoying noise.
1: 2,000 Bobby Bone Show listeners were asked, what's the most annoying sound in the world?
2: Mm-hmm.
1: Amy?
2: Honking.
0: Amy hears that a lot.
3: Like, go. Hurry up.
1: At her.
2: Yeah. It's just annoying.
1: Show me honking. Lunchbox, over to you.
0: Easy. Screaming kids.
2: Oh.
3: Speaking from experience.
1: Let me hear kids.
2: Aww.
1: Babies crying, kids talking loudly at number four.
2: Hmm.
3: What are you doing?
0: Smacking.
1: Show me smacking. Number one is loud chewing or smacking.
0: Construction.
1: Show me construction.
0: Specifically jackhammering. Is jackhammering on there?
2: That would be on there, right?
1: You don't get to re-ask the question after we buzzed you. Eddie.
3: Yeah. Ah, should I go jackhammering? No. Bones, let's go with slurping.
1: Drinking loudly or slurping?
3: What?
1: We go to round two where points are doubled. Amy's in the lead, 11-5. The number one answer is off the board, loud chewing, nails on a chalkboard at two, babies or kids talking and crying at four, mowing the yard at nine. Amy, what's the most annoying sound in the world, according to listeners?
2: Like crickets at night.
3: That's beautiful.
2: It's annoying when you're trying to sleep and it's like insects are like...
3: Do you sleep outside?
2: No, but
1: show
2: you
1: me
2: can
1: crickets.
2: Hear them. Okay.
1: Lunchbox in second place right now.
2: I'm just waiting for the big points, you know?
0: Yeah, I'm just waiting for anything to come to my head that can be annoying. Oh, man. I know. Nagging wife, nagging spouse. That's annoying noise.
3: Wow. Wow, he's taking that on his whole family.
0: No, you guys deal with it. Your wife doesn't nag you ever?
3: Not really.
1: We asked 2,000 listeners. Lunchbox says, nagging wife or spouse.
0: Because people like that.
1: Eddie, points are doubled here.
3: Yeah, this is where I go hard. Bones, give me alarm clock.
1: Show me.
2: That's good.
1: Alarm.
3: What on earth? It's an annoying sound.
0: I know, I'm struggling, dude. I'm like, I don't know, I got nothing.
1: An alarm clock did not make it. That is. Huh.
3: That's so annoying.
0: It is annoying.
1: All right, points are tripled now.
2: All right, you know what's so annoying is when, like, people try to show off their loud muffler, like, either on a bike or car, drive by and they're like, and it's so loud. It's annoying. I get annoyed every time.
1: What's the answer?
2: Like, I think what makes that noise is the muffler or the loud car, loud mode of transportation.
1: Loud car?
3: I have that, Amy.
1: Lunchbox?
3: Ruff, ruff, ruff, ruff, ruff, ruff. Oh my gosh, that's so good.
2: That's way
0: dogs
2: better.
0: Barking!
3: That's so good.
1: Dogs?
0: Give me that triple! Give me that triple!
1: That's 5 points or 15 points. Wow. Lunchbox takes the lead.
2: Dang.
3: Okay.
0: Yep. You know what else is annoying? Sirens!
1: Show me sirens! Number 8 answer worth 24 points.
0: Oh my goodness, guys, what's that? That's me out in the lead. Is that annoying to hear or what?
3: So your answer is you?
0: No.
2: I just feel like sirens are helpful.
0: They're helpful, but they're annoying. They scare you. What else I got, man?
3: Yeah, you're stalling.
2: Mm-hmm.
0: Yeah, I am stalling.
1: 2,000 Bobby Bone Show listeners.
0: Okay. Can I ask you something about Amy's?
1: You can't ask me anything. When do you get to ask the host for help?
0: Well, did Amy take all transportation out? Like when she's, I don't know what her answer was. Was it mufflers? What did you count it as?
1: I just said loud car, sounded like whatever.
0: Okay, then I won't say that one. Okay. The telephone. The ring. Just telephone
1: like
0: ring.
1: A phone ringing?
0: Yep, phone ringing.
1: Show me phone ringing. Lunchbox with a big lead though, Eddie. You got to score some points here. He has 44 points.
3: How many we got left?
1: 1, 2, 3, 4 left.
3: Oh, 4. That's a lot.
1: The ones off the board are loud chewing, nails on a chalkboard, babies, kids, dogs barking, smoke detector beep or sirens or car alarms. That's one. Or lawnmowers.
3: Bones, give me messing with a chip bag.
2: Huh?
3: A chip bag.
0: Great last answer. Just go ahead and do that. That was so stupid.
2: Hey, good job.
3: You know what I mean?
0: Thank you. Yeah! Yeah! I mean, that's all you had?
3: Can I change my answer into Lunchbox?
1: Lunchbox's voice. Number 10 answer. It was number 10.
2: Oh, no.
1: It would have got you 30 points.
3: No
2: oh, my
3: way.
2: Gosh. You should have said it.
3: Really?
2: But I was like, why would they put that?
3: Yeah, I was like, that'd be mean, guys.
1: For our listeners. Number 10 was Lunchbox's voice. Number 3 was talking on the phone in public. Number 6 was snoring. And number 7 was people blasting music in public. But our big winner, 44 points, is Lunchbox.
0: Yeah! Wow. I know annoying.
1: Okay, now Lunchbox, you get to choose your prize. Would you like...
0: And they stay there!
3: So annoying.
1: The cash or the prize?
0: Cash.
2: Oh.
0: Cash.
3: Ooh.
0: Hand it over. And that Benji.
1: It's not a Benji.
3: Oh. Maybe it's a bigger one.
1: It's way less than $100. Would you like the cash or the prize?
0: Cash.
1: It's way less than $50. Like cash or prize?
0: Cash.
1: It's way less than $30. Would you like cash or prize?
0: How is it way less than $30?
2: Oh, you don't want the prize.
3: There's ones, fives, tens.
2: Quarters?
0: Yeah.
3: Quarters.
0: No. What cash. Size is the prize?
1: I don't give you any more hints.
0: Cash.
1: Okay. It's way less than $25. Last time, if you pay cash, you will get whatever's on here, or you can have prize.
0: Dang. Prize has to be more than $25, right? If it's a prize. Cash.
1: That's the right pick. The cash is $20 cash.
0: Yeah!
1: Yeah. I'll just Venmo it to you.
0: Thank you very much.
1: There it is. Thank you. There's our big winner, Lunchbox White.
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5: What's the prize?
1: You would have got a used can that I'm drinking over here of kombucha.
3: Hey, good choice.
5: Yeah.
3: Woo!
5: Good
0: job, man. The stupid listener saying I'm annoying voice.
1: You won. Why be mad at them?
5: Get that.
1: It's over. Move on.
0: I should have, when Eddie said, oh, so you're picking you? She said, yeah, I am, actually.
1: Then you would have dominated.
3: You should have.
1: All right, there's

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0: I want to be sensitive because there are younger ears that could be listening. So again, I would be very sensitive here. There's a woman who went to the spa for a Brazilian wax. So Brazilian is the sensitive part.
19: Mm-hmm.
0: Yeah. And somebody comes out with Meta glasses that record to do it.
19: Oh my gosh.
0: Here's her, the cameras and the glasses. No, here's the clip.
20: The girl that was giving me the wax, or the esthetician, she was wearing Meta glasses and I didn't notice it at first. Because we were talking so much, we had good banter, she was very nice. Maybe like halfway, like 5 minutes in or so, are you wearing Meta glasses? And she's like, oh yeah, I am, but like they're not charged, they're not on, like I promise. What if she has that video, and what if like there's been multiple videos she's taken of like waxing people, and like that can go into a whole other thing of where those videos could be.
19: That is freaky.
0: That's freaky.
21: Doesn't a light turn on or something?
0: Yes, but you can't always see it. Because I would do it in this room, you guys would not see the light come on.
21: Oh, yeah.
0: Because I would record us doing this, and you guys would never be like, hey, are you spelunking? you in a cave? No. But the light does come on, but if there's light around it, you don't really know.
19: Where is the camera, near the light, or the light is somewhere else?
0: No, like, it's near, but it's up on the edges. I don't have mine on now.
19: Okay.
0: But I would wear them a lot. You guys would never notice.
19: Yeah.
0: But she's down deep in there.
21: Man.
19: Uh-huh.
0: And she basically is.
19: That's disgusting.
0: In the cave.
21: Wow.
0: You know what I'm saying?
19: Yeah. Uh-huh.
0: What would you do? She comes out. She's going to like wax your stuff. And she's wearing.
19: I'd be like, take them off. Stop.
0: But she's like, they're prescription.
19: Okay.
21: And well, they can be,
19: right?
21: Can
19: I see somebody else?
0: Mine are.
21: Okay. So yeah, like mine you are. Need them.
0: Yes. But I wouldn't. For that job, you should not have those glasses.
19: No.
21: And would a woman be filming? Like, if a guy was wearing
0: I don't
21: that.
0: Think...
19: Oh, I'm not going to a guy
0: for big bucks.
19: A Brazilian.
0: Oh, are there guys that do that?
19: I have no idea. But I don't... I would not go if he did.
0: Like, you could have nefarious motives, and you're down, and you turn it on, and you record it. Like, let's say there's, like, a barrier or something, and you're recording it. You can sell that to people.
19: Mm.
0: If people pay top dollar for foot, mm-hmm. imagine what they'll do for Brazilian wax videos.
19: Good point. Yeah.
0: Anyway, I thought that was a crazy story. I would not go back there. Once I thought I was getting recorded naked in a tan in bed thing.
21: Why?
0: It was years ago when I used to go to tan in beds. Because that place I was going got busted.
21: Oh.
0: Yeah.
19: Filming people?
0: Yeah. Well, yeah.
19: Oh, then they for sure
21: they
19: got
21: probably
19: you.
21: Have you then.
0: Yeah, they got you. Yeah, yeah.
19: But would you keep your shorts on or take your shorts off? You
0: well, back in the day, because I put a little bunny on me and I'd
21: stop. No, you wouldn't.
0: I would do the thing and I'd put it on me and I'd tan around it and be like,
19: so
0: yeah,
19: you can see.
0: Yeah, look at my bunny. Yeah. So I think it just never made the internet because I'm gross.
21: You didn't make the cut.
0: Yeah, I wasn't like hot enough for the videos of me to
19: Yeah,
0: leak.
19: No, but it made some wherever they load that stuff up for creepos.
0: It's probably sitting somewhere on a server.
19: Yes.
0: It's just naked me at 24 with a bunny on, just laying in the tanning bed, all gross, ribs all protruding out of my body. Yeah, the Meta Glass thing.

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0: The Bobby Bones Show. Amy, what happened?
19: So I was in line at the bank to deposit a check, and I didn't have that long, but I kind of thought I'd be like, pull up to the drive-thru in and out. Well, I get there, and I'm in between cars, and it's piling up. And I'm sitting there for 10 minutes without even moving an inch. And I got a little bit closer to the car in front of me, and the car behind me came right up to my, you know, the back of my car. And I'm like, I have a meeting. I have to go. Like, I need to get out of this line. I have to jump ship. I can't deposit my check. And so I have to ask the car behind me to back up.
0: What do you mean ask? You got out of the car?
19: Well, I roll down the window and I'm like, hey. And I lean over and I'm like, can you back up? And they're like, oh, okay, yeah. But then they had to ask the car behind them, and then they had to ask the car behind them. It's like we were all, I don't know, because I guess the way the bank drive-thru is designed, like you kind of don't have a lot of space to just chill. Like you all have to pull in so you can fit.
0: And sit in line.
19: And sit in line.
0: Yeah.
19: And I guess this was a popular deposit time, and it's just awkward. And I caused all this chaos, and it was my fault. And so I learned a lesson. I have a new rule. Like if I'm at the pharmacy or the bank, I'm now going to leave enough space between me and the car in front of me to where if I need to pull forward, angle, back out, I can escape if I need to because...
0: Oh, that's good. So there's a lesson from this.
19: There's a lesson from this. And I am sorry to everybody that had to take action to back up.
0: It's like the person, if you're ever in a parking garage and they're at the little thing and they're like, oh, this ain't working. So they hit reverse.
20: The ticket.
0: And the lights come on. And then you're like, well, okay, I can back up. But I got somebody behind me. So then you hit lights. And they're like, well, I got somebody behind. And
19: yeah.
0: So now everybody's back and everybody's yelling at everybody. Yeah,
19: I know.
0: You did that.
19: I mean, there was like some honks. People.
0: Oh, they were honking?
19: Not honking bad. Just honking to try to get attention.
0: You think honking good?
19: They weren't honking bad, like, honk, honk, you're annoying. It was more like, beep, beep, hey, to get their attention so that they could back up.
0: Is there a celebratory honk?
19: I think there's a gentle nudge.
0: Honk.
19: There's like
0: I don't think that's celebratory. I think that's, hey, the light has turned green, get off your phone.
19: Yeah, but that's a nudge.
20: Or like when your team wins, sometimes cars go downtown.
0: That's parade, though. That's full parade. Yeah. That's not the same as I'm at the bank and I made a mistake and I need to back up the entire line.
19: Well, I guess I'm clarifying because I would be mortified if I heard aggressive honking. I felt like I was hearing like, notify honk.
0: Okay, so what you learned from this?
19: I'm now going to leave enough space between me and the car. I mean, I can only control me and the car in front of me, but there's going to be a big gap where probably a car is going to be like, oh, is she even in line? Cut in front of me. But I just don't want to be in that situation ever again. It was uncomfortable and awkward.
0: I've been the person stuck under the light at times where you pull up too far and then the light's red and then the person wants to go left and you're just sitting there.
19: Mm-hmm.
0: I've been that person before. They're like, dude, you're blocking it. Someone was that person to me the other day, and I knew what they were going through.
20: You didn't get frustrated?
0: I didn't. They knew, and I knew. And they looked at me like, I'm sorry. And I said, I've been there.
20: Oh, you mouthed it.
0: Yeah, but I don't think they knew what I said. I think they thought I was yelling a bad word at them.
19: Yeah, I think that's the best thing
0: we can
19: do.
0: What's it look like I'm yelling? I've been there. Look,
19: well,
0: I've been there.
19: Don't say the words.
0: Okay,
19: just move the mouth.
0: I've been there.
19: Don't say it.
20: Don't say anything.
19: It. Just
20: don't say
19: move
20: anything.
19: Your lips.
0: Okay.
20: I'm
19: hungry. I bad boy.
20: I saw move your car B.
0: Oh no! Yeah, because I just wanted them to know I was not mad. I've been there, and I said I've been there.
19: Yeah,
0: and they looked at me like, well, screw you, buddy.
19: Well, I'm glad you said that. I think that's the best thing we could do for ourselves to have.
0: What should I do
19: more
0: next time that happens? Two thumbs up.
20: Yeah,
0: Or does that even look like I'm like you're an idiot? Two thumbs up.
21: It's a sarcastic look.
20: I usually do a you're okay with it. Like, you're okay.
19: Just say all
0: good. Do your mouth.
20: You're okay.
19: Ooh. Like,
20: let me do it without saying it.
19: Okay, it's like you're saying you're gay.
20: Oh, man. I see that. No. What'd you say?

0: me something good.
1: A singing mailman was surprised by the community in such a wonderful way. Eddie has this wonderful story coming up next in our segment called Tell Me Something Good.
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25: 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You were born for it. In 81, the embassy went down. We killed 25 million in the wall.
26: Where?
25: Hotel Tehran.
26: This is bad. Like, run for the hills, bad.
25: Do it now.
26: I don't have the money,
27: but I've got something more valuable.
25: You shall know the truth. The truth shall make you free.
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1: with producer Eddie.
2: Tell me something good.
3: There's a mailman in Chicago. They call him the singing mailman because everywhere he goes, he's just singing while he's delivering mail. Well, there's a grandma who was checking her door camera, and she sees the singing mailman. She goes, oh my gosh, this is so cute. She sends it to her granddaughter, and the granddaughter posts it on social media. Everyone's like, this is hilarious. Well, they find out the singing mailman, he has a five-hour commute every single day to work. He doesn't have a car. So they're like, let's raise some money for him. They raise enough money to buy the singing mailman a brand new truck.
4: Five-hour round trip?
3: Yeah, because okay. he does public transit.
4: Okay, so 2.5
5: otherwise,
4: to
5: I'd
4: work.
5: Say, hey, get a new route.
4: But that makes sense. 2.5 to work and then 2.5 home.
3: And they got him a new truck. Amazing. All because he's just positive singing while he's delivering mail.
4: Great story.
5: That's a great story. That people, his positivity was so consistent and pure that people noticed that.
3: Yeah.
5: And then cared enough to know. Do you tell stories like that because you want us to buy you a car?
3: No. Why? What do you mean? What?
5: Well, I mean,
3: how am I like the singing mailman?
5: Well, you just know we talk about it. You're like the positive one around here. Always. Like, do you like hint at us?
3: No, I just saw this story. Okay, I was good. Like, that'd be a good story to tell.
5: Hey, take the car back.
3: Oh, you got me
5: no,
3: a car?
5: No, take the car back. That's a good story. Good for those people. That is what it's all about.
0: That was Tell Me Something Good.

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6: The Morning Corny.
1: What happened when the computer fell on the floor?
7: What?
1: It slipped its disc.
7: That's pretty good.
6: That was the Morning Corny.
7: Who do you think quicker to fall in love, men or women?
6: Women. Men.
1: Oh, maybe this is a trick. I feel like women are the first to say it, but men are the first to actually fall
8: for
1: in love.
8: For sure.
1: Yeah.
8: Yes.
1: That's got to be it.
6: No, guys like lust. They see that hot, they're like, I got to get that. Oh, you know what I mean? They're all googly-eyed. Women are like, oh.
8: That's after like 10 girlfriends.
1: Right.
8: The first time, they're like, oh, I love you.
1: Yeah, y'all are in love.
8: I love you.
5: We were talking to one of our friends the other day, a little younger than us, and he's like, I've just been dating a lot of girls. He's like, but I'm really ready to get married. We were like, are you sure? He goes, yeah. We're like, well, what are you doing to, like, fine? He goes, I don't know. I'm just hooking up with a bunch of girls. I'm like, that's not what you do to get married. It's not even the right mind. He goes, yeah, but, you know, I'm just having fun.
8: But I'm ready.
5: But then you're not ready to get married.
1: Right.
5: So the answer is researchers from Rutgers University found that men are far and away quicker to fall in love.
8: Boom.
5: And also more likely than women to want children and quicker.
8: Ooh, that one I don't know about.
5: Which is crazy.
8: Yeah. That's weird.

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0: Hello, Bobby Bones. My husband recently spent $1,000 on a professional course that he says will improve his skills and make him more valuable at work. But he did not discuss spending that $1,000 with me first. We're not in a crisis, but money is tight right now, and that purchase definitely affects our budget. He sees it as an investment in our future and thinks I should be supportive. I feel blindsided. I'm not against him growing professionally. I just thought big expenses were something that we agreed to talk about. Am I being controlling for expecting a conversation, or is this a basic respect issue in our marriage? Signed, four-figure frustrated. I'd first like to say you're not wrong for your feelings. I'd like to start with that. You're not wrong for your feelings to feel this way because, well, feelings aren't wrong. And I think how you acted on it's probably fine too. But I think both things can be true. I think one, it can be true. He shouldn't have done this. If you have a rule, if you don't have a rule, make the rule now. Mm-hmm. Like this can be something you learn from this right here. You can actually assign a dollar amount to you don't spend this unless we talk about it. God, if it was pretty vague, I can understand a little confusion. Although I do think he did it trying to get away with it.
1: Yeah.
0: But I do also, oh yeah, you're on her side?
1: Oh yeah, yeah, I'm on her side.
0: Okay. And I am too, kind of. And I'll definitely come to you and let you say your thing. If it was really a course that he took that is going to help him grow, maybe he felt uncomfortable asking about it because he knew you would say, hey, I don't know that we have it right now.
1: Well, and maybe it's a different course.
0: Well, and maybe you're right. But maybe he does feel so bullish about it that this can actually change the trajectory of our life and the money that we make because I can get a promotion. Not going to argue those because I think he could have been doing it from a good place, but also he should have said something about it. This gives you now the opportunity to discuss a very healthy boundary with money in your relationship. And it is, we don't spend this much without talking about it. I also think whenever you go to him, because you should, because he's going to avoid it. He's not going to bring this up and be like, hey, I think we should talk about how I screwed up. Rarely happens. You should go to him and say, hey, like I've been thinking. I understand why you did that. And thank you, because I know you're just doing that for us to grow. But it would help me in the future if we da-da-da-da-da. And I know you're kind of lying by going that because I know you're mad at him. But we have to be talked to like that or we get defensive as men. We're just stupid.
1: Yeah, I like that approach. And replace the word but with and. Like do exactly what you just said and be like, I know you're doing this for us and you want to grow. And this is how it made me feel. And when that happens, this would probably be a better method. And spell it out for him.
0: We need that too.
1: Yes. Come to me. Let's have a conversation. I want to support you. If this is a goal and dream of yours and it's going to better our family, I'm all for it. But her question about is, you know, is this a respect thing or like, am I just being silly? I'm paraphrasing, obviously, but it's a respect thing.
0: I don't know that he doesn't respect her. I think that he knows he would have got a no and probably thinks this is for the better good.
1: So he just did. So that's not respecting her.
0: I hear you. I just want to meet you at, I think he sees, yep, this is going to hurt in our relationship a minute, but I do think it's for the greater good of our family.
1: Okay. So if you don't want to call it disrespect, what do you want to call it?
0: Him having to make an uncomfortable decision.
1: Oh, he's being a leader. Okay. Because she doesn't, she's just a little woman.
0: Nope.
1: She doesn't know.
0: Didn't say that at all.
2: Okay.
0: Didn't say that at all. It definitely could have been the other way too. I'm just saying, okay. If he would have spent $1,000 on a golf trip, $1,000 on a television.
1: I get that. That's totally different.
0: I feel like this is probably a course in something he doesn't even love doing, but what he loves doing is providing for his family.
1: Okay. I just think moving forward. Yeah. If they haven't
0: talk down to me, that made me feel stupid.
1: I was talking to the husband here. I think that if they haven't had a very clear and direct conversation about money now and having an amount that they, if it costs this amount or more, we have a talk.
0: Yeah. That can come from this and it should come from this.
1: Yeah, absolutely. Then now you have a new opportunity to make that the rule. And if he does it again, you know that they say, fool me once, shame on me. Fool me twice, shame on you.
0: I feel like I'm just limping out of this one. Hey, I took the brunt over there.
2: Should she ask for a receipt? Because I'm not convinced that he bought a $1,000 class.
0: Interesting perspective.
1: Wait, surely it was on the bill.
0: Hey, you have a great point.
2: I mean,
0: because I don't know a lot of dudes.
1: So wait, what was the class called again?
2: Something to make you better at work. I don't know.
0: That ain't a class.
1: Oh, like a master class program. Interesting.
0: You can learn. You have to, not even you can, you have to learn from this. And you have to, as a unit progress in a more healthy way from this. You have to. This is the opportunity to grow from that. You have to. Okay. Man. I took my comeuppance in that one, didn't
2: Are you
0: I?
2: All right?
0: I don't know, man. Amy really gave it to me.
1: Okay,
0: she got the belt out. She pulled it off.
1: Can we close? I've given this before, but I love it. I got it from the
0: She made me pick my switch. And then I get, go
1: no,
0: ahead.
1: This is from Kat, who's the therapist on my podcast. She's my co-host. This is an intentional dialogue script. What you do is you go to your husband, you say, when you blank, fill in what he did, I felt blank, put in your feelings. The story I made up from this situation was blank, which can be, the story I made up was that you completely do not respect me.
0: But I really do because I'm working hard for the family.
1: And what I need is blank, fill that in. And so those four things, if you do an intentional dialogue script, which is approaching this with care, like you, this will not cause a blow up fight.
0: Okay. Thank you for the email. I feel like we had a little blow up fight ourselves here. But, all right, there you go. Close it up. Bobby Bones.

0: Jason Aldean told Bobby why he doesn't have a studio at his house.
1: When I'm at home, man, I try not to work. You know, I try to hang out with the family and kids and do all that stuff. And I know that if I have stuff like that at home, that I'll probably just be in there all the time. I just try to shut everything down when I go home. And I've recorded in the same studio here in Nashville since 1998 when I moved to town. So the same studio that I cut all my demos and stuff like that in back in the day, we still cut there and track every record that we've ever done there. Kind of a creature of habit, too, so.
2: Yeah. The Bobby Bones Show.
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3: Was there a movie as a kid that probably freaked you out more than it should? Because mine was Gremlins. The first time I watched Gremlins, I didn't want to feed anything, humans, animals, anything, near midnight. That movie freaked me out so bad that I didn't like scary movies. I still don't like scary movies. No horror for me. But Gremlins was the one that scarred me as a kid. And when we had dogs, I would the closer I got to midnight, I didn't want to feed them. Just in case they did what the Gremlins did, which they turned from Gremlins... Like, what were they called as good guys?
24: The gizmo would turn into, like, a bad gremlin.
3: Amy, any movie as a kid that scarred you?
25: Candyman.
3: That was a real scary one, huh?
25: Yeah, I mean, it was scary, so it should have scarred me.
3: Mine wasn't even scary.
25: I couldn't go in a bathroom with a mirror and, you know, and then, of course, my sister and her friends, they would do that. And they'd be like, Amy, come. And we'd be like, say Candyman in the mirror. So, and it just freaked me out anytime I would have to go to the bathroom after that in the dark.
24: What do you say, Candyman, like three times or something?
25: And you turn or something.
26: Don't do it. Ugh.
25: Candyman.
3: It's not real, guys.
25: Candyman.
24: Freaking me out, man.
3: Okay. Lunchbox, any movie as a kid that...
26: There was a couple.
3: Scarred you.
26: The Stuff.
25: Oh, gosh.
3: Oh, that was the worst movie
24: That's
3: we
24: not
3: ever
24: even
3: watched.
24: Scary.
3: It's not scary. It's about yogurt.
26: Hold on. You're telling me as a 6 or 7 year old, you watched that, you wouldn't be terrified to eat yogurt?
24: Nah.
3: Our listeners the quick story of what The Stuff is about.
26: The Stuff is the scariest movie of all time, and it is like this yogurt, the government makes it to take over your body. And it's in this one town, and these two kids, this one kid's like, I'm not going to eat it. And his whole family's like, you will eat the yogurt. And he's like putting it down the toilet, and it comes alive and tries to eat you. Terrifying as a kid. Another one, Children of the Corn.
3: Oh, yeah, that was legitimately scary.
26: I remember
3: that.
26: My goodness, anytime we'd drive by corn, I'd be like, go. So scary.
3: All corn, you're out. Yeah.
26: Nightmare on Elm Street.
25: Woo. Oh, that was scary, that was dude.
3: But I would say those were actual scary movies.
26: Well, I'm just telling you.
3: Like, Beetlejuice, to her, was like, I didn't watch it to freak me out. Gremlins, to me, I didn't watch it to freak me out. Like, yours are, like, normal, healthy. You shouldn't be watching those as kids anyway.
26: Well, Keith made us watch them.
25: Yeah, I'm trying to think of a normal
3: no
25: movie.
3: Teeth. He didn't call him No Teeth Keith. He did him with Keith.
26: No Teeth Keith made us watch
3: Eddie,
26: them.
3: Anything for you?
24: You guys remember Christine?
3: No, is it scary?
24: It was a Stephen King movie, and it was, like, an old 50s car that, like, came alive, and it would start with, like, an oldie song, like, twist and shout, and then the lights came on, and it killed people. Dude, that freaked me out, man. That car would just drive on its own, dude, just run over people.
3: That's like yogurt. That's as dumb as the yogurt one.

0: tell me something good.
1: His dog ran away. Thought he'd never see him again. Weeks went by. Then he got the best call of his life. You're going to love this story if you love dogs. I have it for you next and Tell Me Something Good. Bobby Bones. 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

0: dog was out with its owner and they were going through the Rocky Mountains, takes his dog on a hike, lost his dog while on the hike. And so for 43 days, the dog was alone out in the mountains. And what they did is they went back and kind of retraced, you know, if you lose your keys, retrace your steps.
1: Yeah.
0: So they didn't find the dog that way, but they retraced their steps and they put up a lot of the cameras. So they put cameras up all over.
1: Those wildlife cameras? Mm-hmm.
0: They set up trail cameras. Awesome. They put up scent stations and shared photos on social media. And so after a few days, they were able to tell that the dog was alive by the cameras. They just couldn't find them because it doesn't track them. So at one point, they had a trap set for it as well, one that didn't hurt it. He entered the trap and like made it go off, but he was too smart for it.
1: Oh my gosh.
0: They're trying to save the dog. The dog's too smart for the trap. He was starting to lose a bunch of weight. They end up finding him, though, because they started to notice a pattern on the cameras, and they knew where he was going to be, and they waited for him, and he showed up. After 43 days in the mountains, they have the dog.
1: Wow.
0: So thanks to Summit Lost Pet Rescue and the volunteers there, because they're the ones who orchestrated all the cameras and finding the dog that was alone for 40 days in the mountains. That's from the New York Post. That's a crazy story. That's a good one. That is what it's all about.
2: That was Tell Me Something Good.

0: Nick Offerman feel about people referring to him as his character name, Ron Swanson from Parks and Rec, more than his real name?
1: I take it as a compliment, sort of just as you put it. If my work was effective enough that they think I'm that guy, then that means my college should be proud.
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8: The question is, what's the most annoying sound in the world? 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And if you win, you will either win the cash or the prize. It is your pick. And I've written both of them down. If you win the cash, I have the amount. It could be 1 cent. It could be 100 cents. But one of the prizes is good and one of them is bad, okay?
9: Okay.
8: We have three players here. Amy, Lunchbox, Eddie. Now we'll roll the dice to see who goes first. As always, the person going first will be Amy. You'll go first. Amy, 2,000 Bobby Bones Show listeners were asked, what's the most annoying sound in the world?
10: Fingers on a chalkboard.
8: Fingers on a chalkboard. Let's go. Number two. That's correct.
10: Number two. Okay. Yard work.

0: All the
1: yard work.
0: Or like weed eater. Mowing. Do I have to be specific?
1: Yard work. Wow. Number 9, yard work, mowing the lawn.
2: That's crazy.
3: Thank you, Eddie. I was like, that was a terrible answer. I love
1: yard. I think you mean in the morning, like when you're trying to sleep or something?
0: Yeah, or anytime. Oh, it's just a loud, annoying noise.
1: 2,000 Bobby Bone Show listeners were asked, what's the most annoying sound in the world?
0: Mm-hmm.
1: Amy?
0: Honking.
3: Amy hears that a lot.
2: Like, go. Hurry up.
1: At her.
0: It's just annoying.
1: Show me honking. Lunchbox, over to you.
3: Easy. Screaming kids.
2: Oh. Speaking from experience.
1: Let me hear kids.
0: Aww.
1: Babies crying, kids talking loudly at number 4.
0: Hmm.
2: What are you doing?
3: Smacking.
1: Show me smacking. Number 1 is loud chewing or smacking.
3: Construction.
1: Show me construction.
3: Specifically jackhammering. Is jackhammering on there?
0: That would be on there, right?
1: You don't get to re-ask the question after we buzzed you. Eddie.
2: Yeah. Should I go jackhammering? No. Bones, let's go with slurping.
1: Drinking loudly or slurping?
2: What?
1: We go to round 2 where points are doubled. Amy's in the lead, 11-5. The number 1 answer is off the board, loud chewing. Nails on a chalkboard at 2. Babies or kids talking and crying at 4. Mowing the yard at 9. Amy, what's the most annoying sound in the world, according to listeners?
0: Crickets. At night.
2: That's beautiful.
0: It's annoying when you're trying to sleep and it's like insects are like...
2: You sleep outside?
0: No, but show me crickets. Okay.
1: Lunchbox in second place right now.
0: I'm just waiting for the big points, you know?
3: Yeah, I'm just waiting for anything to come to my head that can be annoying. Oh, man. I know. Nagging wife, nagging spouse. That's annoying noise.
2: Wow, he's taking that on his whole family.
3: No, you guys deal with it. Your wife doesn't nag you ever?
2: Not really.
1: We asked 2,000 listeners. Lunchbox says, nagging wife or spouse.
3: Guess people like that.
1: Eddie, points are doubled here.
2: Yeah, this is where I go hard. Bones, give me alarm clock.
1: Show me.
0: That's good.
1: Alarm.
2: An annoying sound.
3: I know. I'm struggling, dude. I'm like, I don't know. I got nothing.
1: An alarm clock did not make it. That is.
2: Huh. That's so annoying.
3: It is annoying.
1: All right, points are tripled now.
0: All right, you know what's so annoying is when, like, people try to show off their loud muffler, like, either on a bike or car, drive by and they're like, and it's so loud. It's annoying. I get annoyed every time.
1: What's the answer?
0: Like, I think what makes that noise is the muffler or the loud car, loud mode of transportation.
1: Loud car.
2: I have that, Amy.
1: Lunchbox.
2: Ruff, ruff, ruff, ruff, ruff, ruff. Oh my gosh, that's so good.
0: That's way
3: dogs
0: better than...
3: barking.
2: That's so good.
1: Dogs?
3: Give me that triple.
1: That's 5 points or 15 points. Wow. Lunchbox takes the lead.
0: Dang.
2: Okay.
3: Yep. You know what else is annoying? Sirens.
1: Show me sirens. Number 8 answer worth 24 points.
3: Oh my goodness, guys. What's that? That's me out in the lead. Is that annoying to hear or what?
2: So your answer is you?
3: Nope.
0: I just feel like sirens are helpful.
3: They're helpful, but they're annoying. They scare you. What else I got, man?
2: Yeah, you're stalling.
0: Mm-hmm.
3: Yeah, I am stalling.
1: 2,000 Bobby Bone Show listeners.
3: Okay. Can I ask you something about Amy's?
1: You can't ask me anything. When do you get to ask the host for help?
3: Well, did Amy take all transportation out? Like when she's, I don't know what her answer was. Was it mufflers? What did you count it as?
1: I just said loud car. Sounded whatever.
3: Okay, then no, I won't say that one. Okay. The telephone. The ring. Just telephone
1: like
3: ring.
1: Like phone ringing?
3: Yep, phone ringing.
1: Show me phone ringing. Lunchbox with a big lead, though. Eddie, you got to score some points here. He has 44 points.
2: How many we got left?
1: One, two, three, four left.
2: Oh, four. That's a lot.
1: The ones off the board are loud chewing, nails on a chalkboard, babies, kids, dogs barking, smoke detector beep or sirens or car alarms. That's one. Or lawnmowers.
2: Bones, give me messing with a chip bag.
0: Huh?
2: A chip bag.
3: Great last answer. Just go ahead and that was
0: you know what hey, good job.
2: You know what I mean?
3: Thank you. Yeah! Yeah! I mean, that's all you had?
2: Can I change my answer into Lunchbox?
1: Lunchbox's voice. Number 10 answer. It was number 10.
0: Oh, no!
1: It would have got you 30 points.
2: No
0: oh, my
2: way.
0: Gosh. Yeah. I should have said it.
2: Really? Really?
0: But I was like, why would they put that?
2: Yeah, I was like, that'd be mean, guys.
1: Our listeners. Number 10 was Lunchbox's voice. Number 3 was talking on the phone in public. Number 6 was snoring. And number 7 was people blasting music in public. But our big winner, 44 points, is Lunchbox.
3: Yeah! Wow. I know annoying!
1: Okay, now, Lunchbox, you get to choose your prize. Would you like...
3: And they stay there!
2: So annoying.
1: The cash or the prize?
3: Cash.
0: Ooh. Oh.
3: Cash.
2: Ooh.
3: Hand it over. And that Benji.
1: It's not a Benji.
3: Oh.
2: Maybe it's a bigger one.
1: It's way less than $100. Would you like the cash or the prize?
3: Cash.
1: It's way less than $50. Like cash or prize?
3: Cash!
1: Way less than $30. Would you like cash or prize?
3: How is it way less than 30?
0: Oh, you don't want the prize.
2: There's ones, fives, tens.
0: Quarters?
3: Yeah.
2: Quarters.
3: No. What size is the prize?
1: I don't give you any more hints.
3: Cash.
1: Okay. It's way less than $25. Last time, if you pay cash, you will get whatever's on here, or you can have prize.
3: Prize has to be more than $25, right? If it's a prize. Cash.
1: That's the right thing. The cash is $20. Cash.
3: Yeah!
1: Lunchbox.
3: Yeah!
1: I'll just Venmo it to you.
3: Thank you very much.
1: There it is. Thank you. There's our big winner, Lunchbox.
3: And our listeners are rude.
0: What's the prize?
1: You would have got a used can that I'm drinking over here of kombucha.
2: Hey, good choice.
0: Yeah.
2: Woo!
0: Good
3: job, man. Stupid listener saying I'm annoying voice.
1: You won. Why be mad at them?
0: Get that.
1: It's over. Move on.
3: I should have, when Eddie said, oh, so you're picking you? She said, yeah, I am, actually.
1: Then you would have dominated.
2: You should have.
1: All right, there's our winner.

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0: Okay. All right, we have Virginia on who lives in Florida. Hey, Virginia, how old are you?
17: I'm 18.
0: Okay, and so Virginia hit me up in DMs, and I would just like for you to share with the room here exactly what your ask is of me or of us.
17: It's me and my boyfriend senior year. We've been together for about 2 years now, and since 10th grade, we have been wanting to run for our homecoming for our senior year, and it's been something really special, like, that we've been waiting to do. And I was asking Bobby because I remember whenever I was little, I used to listen to Bobby on the radio station with my dad, and I was asking him if he could represent us and just say to vote for Virginia and Landon for homecoming for 2025 at Trenton High School.
0: Okay, so we're going to write this down. Virginia and Landon. What do you like about old Landon?
17: What do I like about Landon?
0: Yeah.
17: We really center, like, God in our relationship. And we are very, like, we are so comfortable with each other. Like, we can tell each other anything. And we have made agreements that, like, no matter how bad arguments we get in, we always stay together. Like, we are locked in. And so a big thing that we agreed on was that we wanted to win this homecoming to tell our kids, because that's how much, like, in touch we are, and we are very in touch, like, emotionally and stuff, and we just really love each other. And
0: so you want to do it for God. You want to be homecoming for God.
17: We want to do it for God.
0: Let's go. Man,
18: that's great.
0: Yes, sir.
18: That's a good reason.
0: Okay, so how does it work? Who votes?
17: So this week coming up will be our senior class, and they vote for who gets on the court. And then after that, it's going to be the whole school voting.
19: Okay, so we can't vote. The school
0: can try to affect it.
19: Vote.
0: Yeah. So, okay. So I make a video, and then who sees the video?
17: I'm probably going to sit on some socials, and so people around school see it.
0: Oh, she's cutting out a little bit. Okay.
17: I did. My teachers have been waiting.
0: Okay. We're losing you a little bit because you're cutting out, but I think I got the gist of it. Now, here's the problem with me endorsing a candidate. She doesn't win.
18: Oh, it looks so bad.
0: That means my endorsement weighs nothing.
18: Right. Yeah, it really looks bad.
0: It weighs nothing. Okay, and I didn't know couples ran as homecoming. I thought it was like one person. You'd be like homecoming queen or whatever that is. Okay, so here's what I'm going to do. Eddie, can you pull the camera in tight?
19: Yep.
0: I'm going to make this video, clip this video.
18: You're going
0: to
18: do it?
0: We're going to send it off to Trenton High School. In Trenton, Florida.
19: Okay, camera's right there.
0: Okay, Virginia and Landon, Trenton High School. Okay. Hey, everybody. Bobby Bones here. Now let me do it again, because I'm a doctor.
19: Dr. Bobby Bones?
0: Yeah, I like to troll people with that. Okay, here we go. Hey, everybody. Dr. Bobby Bones here. I've been thinking a lot lately about my life and what's important to me. And what's important to me is good people getting to do great things. And that's why I'm here today to recommend Virginia and Landon for homecoming court. Why, you ask? I mean, actually, that's what a lot of people asked me just a minute ago. Luke Bryan called me. He's like, why are you rooting for Virginia and Landon? And I'm like, well, Luke, because I love God. And if you love God, I love you. And so I'm hoping that you guys will vote for Virginia and Landon to be on the homecoming court. Go Trenton High. What's their mascot? Look up their mascot.
18: That real quick. Trojans.
0: Don't lie.
18: I was just making it up because it goes with the T.
0: Don't make it up. Trojans. If it is Trojans, though, that's pretty legit that he called that out. Because I got to finish with a big go Trenton High.
19: Yeah.
0: Yeah.
19: I'll edit this part.
0: Trenton High, Florida. Go Trenton High, Tigers! Woo!
20: Let's go.
0: Oh, there she is. Okay. Hey. Yes. All right. All right.
19: Okay. Okay.
0: So I made a video. I'm going to send it to you.
20: And thank you so much.
0: When do you find out if you won or not?
20: It shouldn't be too long after voting, yeah. But do you want me to let you know?
0: Yeah, let me know.
19: Of course.
0: Let me know if you okay. won.
20: Okay.
0: You have there's, to win, though. So I'm putting my weight behind you. You have to win.
19: You got this, Virginia.
20: There's so many kids running. Y'all wouldn't believe it. For our small little school, so many kids are wanting to run this senior year.
0: Yeah. What could I do to entice people to vote for you? Like, what could I have money now, so what can I buy?
20: Oh, my goodness. You want to buy me Bobby Bones merch?
0: No, I don't want to buy you anything. I'm trying to, like, juice up the voters.
18: I know what it is. You send her money and she brings hamburgers or Snickers bars to hand out to everyone in the school.
19: It's weird. It's kind weird. Of old school, man.
20: Like, yeah. I don't know.
0: All right, Virginia, I'm going to send you this video.
18: I hope she loses.
19: What?
0: If I can help you, please let me know if you think of a way and let me know whenever the voting happens. And everybody at Trenton High, you know you're my favorite school in Trenton and I love the Tigers. And so.
20: And the teachers. The teachers love you.
0: Oh, the teachers. I have so much love for the teachers at Trenton High. Do they have any effect on the vote?
20: I mean, I guess I could tell students to vote for us.
19: Yeah, the teachers can tell their class to vote.
0: Yeah. Okay.
19: That's pretty good.
20: Yeah.
0: Hey, I'll cover a list or two down at Trenton High.
19: Ooh, a teacher's list?
0: What do they say? I'll fill the list.
19: Yes.
21: Clear the list.
0: What is it?
21: Clear the list.
0: I'll clear the list. If she wins, I'll clear the list of a couple of Trenton High teachers. Dependent on amount of money.
19: Only if she wins.
0: Only if she wins. Okay, Virginia, thank you.
20: Thank you so much.
0: All right, bye-bye.

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20: Amy, what happened?
21: So I was in line at the bank to deposit a check, and I didn't have that long, but I kind of thought I'd be like, pull up to the drive-thru in and out. Well, I get there, and I'm in between cars, and it's piling up, and I'm sitting there for 10 minutes without even moving an inch. And I got a little bit closer to the car in front of me, and the car behind me came right up to my, the back of my car. And I'm like, I have a meeting. I have to go. Like, I need to get out of this line. I have to jump ship. I can't deposit my check. And so I have to ask the car behind me to back up.
20: What do you mean ask? You got out of the car?
21: Well, I roll down the window and I'm like, hey. And I lean over and I'm like, can you back up? And they're like, oh, okay, yeah. But then they had to ask the car behind them. And then they had to ask the car behind them. It's like we were all, I don't know, because I guess the way the bank drive-thru is designed, like you kind of don't have a lot of space to just chill. Like you all have to pull in so you can fit.
20: And sit in line.
21: And sit in line.
20: Yeah.
21: And I guess this is a popular deposit time. And it's just awkward. And I caused all this chaos and it was my fault. And so I learned a lesson. I have a new rule. Like if I'm at the pharmacy or the bank, I'm now going to leave enough space between me and the car in front of me to where if I need to pull forward, angle, back out, I can escape if I need to. Because...
20: Oh, that's good. So there's a lesson from this.
21: There's a lesson from this. And I am sorry to everybody that had to take action to back up.
20: It's like the person, if you're ever in a parking garage and they're at the little thing and they're like, oh, this ain't working. So they hit reverse.
22: The ticket.
20: And the lights come on. And then you're like, well, I'm okay. I can back up. But I got somebody behind me. So then you hit lights. And they're like, well, I got somebody behind. And
21: yeah.
20: So now everybody's back and everybody's yelling at everybody. Yeah,
21: I know.
20: You did that.
21: I mean, there was like some honks. People
20: they were honking?
21: Not honking bad. Just honking to try to get attention.
20: You think honking good?
21: They weren't honking bad, like, honk, honk, you're annoying. It was more like, beep, beep, hey, to get their attention so that they could back up.
20: Is there a celebratory honk?
21: I think there's a gentle nudge.
20: Honk.
21: There's like
20: I don't think that's celebratory. I think that's, hey, the light has turned green, get off your phone.
21: Yeah, but that's a nudge.
22: Or like when your team wins, sometimes cars go downtown.
20: That's parade, though. That's full parade. Yeah. That's not the same as I'm at the bank and I made a mistake and I need to back up the entire line.
21: Well, I guess I'm clarifying because I would be mortified if I heard aggressive honking. I felt like I was hearing like, notify honk.
20: Okay, so what you learned from this?
21: I am now going to leave enough space between me and the car. I mean, I can only control me and the car in front of me, but there's going to be a big gap where probably a car is going to be like, oh, is she even in line? Cut in front of me. But I just don't want to be in that situation ever again. It was uncomfortable and awkward.
20: I've been the person stuck under the light at times where you pull up too far and then the light's red and then the person wants to go left and you're just sitting there.
21: Mm-hmm.
20: I've been that person before. They're like, dude, you're blocking it. Someone was that person to me the other day and I knew what they were going through.
22: You didn't get frustrated?
20: I didn't. They knew and I knew. And they looked at me like, I'm sorry. And I said, I've been there.
22: Oh, you mouthed it.
20: Yeah, but I don't think they knew what I said. I think they thought I was yelling a bad word at them.
21: Yeah, I think that's the best thing
20: we can
21: do.
20: What's it look like I'm yelling? I've been there. Look. Well, I've been there.
21: Don't say the words. Okay, just on. Move hold the on. Mouth.
20: I've been there.
21: Don't say it. You're
22: don't say anything.
21: It. Just
22: don't say
21: move
22: anything.
21: Your lips.
20: Okay.
22: You're a...
21: I'm hungry?
20: I've been there.
21: I bad boy.
22: I saw Move Your Car B.
20: Oh no! Yeah, because I just wanted to get them to know I was not mad. I've been there, and I said I've been there.
21: Yeah,
20: and they looked at me like, well, "Screw you, buddy."
21: Well, I'm glad you said that. I think that's the best thing we could do for ourselves to have.
20: What should I do
21: more
20: next time that happens? Two thumbs up.
22: Yeah,
20: Or does that even look like I'm like you're an idiot? Two thumbs up.
0: It's a sarcastic look.
22: Yeah, I usually do a you're okay with it. Like, you're okay.
21: Just say all good.
20: Oh, do your mouth.
22: You're okay.
21: Ooh,
22: let me do it without saying it.
21: Okay, looks like you're saying you're gay.
22: Oh, man. I see that. No. What'd you say?

0: mail me something good.
1: 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Eddie has this wonderful story coming up next in our segment called Tell Me Something Good. Hey, get your bones on. 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
3: There's a mailman in Chicago. They call him the singing mailman because everywhere he goes, he's just singing while he's delivering mail. Well, there's a grandma who is checking her door camera and she sees the singing mailman. She goes, oh my gosh, this is so cute. She sends it to her granddaughter, and the granddaughter posts it on social media. Everyone's like, this is hilarious. Well, they find out the singing mailman, he has a 5-hour commute every single day to work. He doesn't have a car. So they're like, let's raise some money for him. They raise enough money to buy the singing mailman a brand new truck.
4: 5-hour round trip?
3: Yeah, because okay. he does public transit.
4: Okay, so 2.5
5: otherwise,
4: to
5: I'd
4: work.
5: Say, hey, get a new route.
4: But that makes sense. 2.5 to work and then 2.5 home.
3: And they got him a new truck. Love That's that. Amazing. All Love because it. He's just positive singing while he's delivering mail.
4: Great story.
5: That's a great story. That people, his positivity was so consistent and pure that people noticed that.
3: Yeah.
5: And cared enough to know. Do you tell stories like that because you want us to buy you a car?
3: No. Why? What do you mean? Why?
5: Well, I mean,
3: how am I like the singing mailman?
5: Like, you just know we talk about it. You're like the positive one around here. Always. Like, do you like hint at us?
3: No, I just saw this story. Okay, I was good. Like, that'd be a good story to tell.
5: Hey, take the car back.
3: Oh, you got me
5: a
3: car?
5: Take the car back. That's a good story. Good for those people. That is what it's all about.
0: That was Tell Me Something Good.

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And happy Monday, happy Labor Day. 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

0: Bill 95.3, and it's Labor Day as your iHeartCountry Throwback Weekend continues. You know, there's actually a survey that went out asking Americans, do you know what Labor Day is about? 61% knew that it honors the contributions and achievements of American workers. Just so you know. Some actually thought it was the official start of fall. No, that's the start of fall, just so you know. By the way, 4% didn't think there was a Labor Day this year. I'm not like pointing out who it was because I don't know. But there is Labor Day. We have a Labor Day every single year. Just so you know. So whether you got the day off or not today, it is Labor Day. I hope you're able to enjoy it. Hopefully you got some time off. If not, well, I'm right there with you. And I got Riley Green on the way.
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Lots happening with the month of September, including the launch of season 30 of The Voice. It's coming up on September 21st. Also, my youngest daughter's birthday, Riley Green, will be one of the coaches on there.

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0: 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And earlier I made mention that The Voice coming back this month. Riley Green, one of the coaches on there. Got a lot happening with September. Obviously, today is Labor Day. NFL season kicks off on Wednesday. Seahawks hosting the Patriots. And then the 49ers will take on the Rams on Thursday, actually, in Australia. That is awesome. Plus, you got college football. Avengers Endgame, they're doing a special re-release in theaters on the 25th. A lot of people are pumped on that. The latest Resident Evil, that reboot actually hits theaters on the 18th. Other TV-wise, you got Dancing with the Stars, Amazing Race, Survivor. We got a lot happening. And our iHeartRadio Music Festival presented by Capital One. September is here. Let's go. What?
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0: Number one for new country, Bill 95.3. And it is Labor Day, but not everybody had the day off. You said you're working today?
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And I'm feeling like some random knowledge is needed. Daily dose of randomness. 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John Morgan Now, Kid Myself.

We know how it feels to get throat punched by workday. 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But hang in there. We got some great country music lined up for you. 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

0: Bill 95.3, and it is time for your daily dose of randomness. This one's kind of weird. Did you know, according to one estimate, every time you hit the space bar, an average of about 600,000 other people around the world are doing it at the exact same time. So you're typing, you hit space bar, bam, 600,000 other people hit space bar at the same time. Just something kind of weird to think about. Probably we'll never need it, but there you go. It's your daily dose of randomness, and now you know.
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Tomorrow morning at 8:30, Gavin Adcock is stopping by the studio. We'll talk about his feud with Zach Bryan because I think they'll end up doing a song together. Gavin Adcock tomorrow morning and a pop-up dance party on the Bobby Bones.

0: 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Thank you for listening. I'm Dusty. A few minutes out from Ella Langley as your Labor Day continues with your iHeart Country Throwback Weekend, too. I actually got this request.
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Number one for New Country, Bill 95.3. I know many have the day off, but I know many are still working. If you're working, I'm there with you. Let me know. Tap the talkback mic. Tell me where you're working, something you want to hear.

Built 95.3, number one for New Country. And I know many for Labor Day, doing some barbecue, making some food. What are we making? What are we barbecuing? What you got happening? What you got going? Because I'm hungry and I don't have any food. I'll cook later. But I want to know what you got going.

0: 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And when it comes to the barbecue today, what do we got happening?
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0: Hamburgers and hot dogs. What about you?
2: Must have food for barbecue is definitely my little sister's brisket. She smokes it all day the night before, and then it's a huge party gathering around.
0: There you go. I like my chicken wings. 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I also like pork loin. 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But of course, old-fashioned, just burgers and dogs, you know, making it easy. 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I love brats. So keep it coming. What is it that you got to have? Maybe it's not even meat-wise, side-wise. Let me know.
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0: Just a good old fat hamburger. I agree. Keep them coming.

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We'll talk about his feud with Zach Bryan, because I think they'll end up doing a song together. 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

0: 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And it's your iHeart Country Throwback Weekend for Labor Day. Alabama throwing it back with Song of the South. We got so many throwbacks on the way, too. We're going to keep it going all day long. So if you got something you want to hear, all you got to do is tap that talkback mic on the free iHeart Radio app. Let me know what you want to hear. I actually did get a request. Somebody's like, come on, give me some old school Tim McGraw. I'll get that going after one, so be ready. Lauren Atlanta, Chase Matthew on the way. Josh Ross, too.
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Hey, it's Delski, and I just want to say thank you so much for listening. I get it. There's a lot of places you can listen to music. Thank you for choosing us. It means a ton. Lauren, Atlanta, Chase, Matthew right now. All My Exes.

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Number one for new country, Bill 95.3. And if you got the day off, I hope you're doing a whole lot of nothing or doing something fun. You know, you deserve it. You need it. If you are working today, I'm right there with you. Luke Combs, Fast Car.

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1: Hey, it's Dusty. Thanks for listening. A few minutes off for Morgan Wallen. Dustin Lynch coming up too. And speaking of Dustin, he recently dropped the Setlist Staples album, 10 number ones. It's awesome. You know, all his big number ones. And he just announced his 7th album, Clean Slate, due out October 30th. He said he's been working hard on these songs. Can't wait to share them with everyone. So there you go. October 30th, Clean Slate from Dustin Lynch will be out. Good Girl next.
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Hey, it's Bobby Bones. Tomorrow morning at 8:30, Gavin Adcock is stopping by the studio. We'll talk about his feud with Zach Bryan because I think they'll end up doing a song together. Gavin Adcock tomorrow morning and a pop-up dance party on the Bobby Bones Show.

got to get you reprioritized. Yeah. Now go on, get back to work so we can go home early. Number one for New Country.

0: Built 95.3, number one for new country. And I'm saying, coming up quick, we've got our iHeartRadio Music Festival presented by Capital One. So many massive names on there. Stella Lefty was recently added. Smashing Pumpkins. You got Lainey Wilson, Kenny Chesney, BTS. That Friday night show pretty much sold out. Saturday might be just a couple of single tickets, but you can still check everything on the website if you want to take that trip to Vegas and go check it out. And speaking of one of the performers, Lainey Wilson, she is on the way. And we'll get to Rodney Atkins next.
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And it's your iHeart Country Throwback Weekend celebrating Labor Day today. Hopefully you're not laboring today. Lainey Wilson, John Mayer now, Phone, Keys, Wallet.

your home for the Bobby Bone Show, Bill 95.3. And I saw a story last week that it made me angry. It made me sad. It made me question things. That and two songs. Bailey Zimmerman, Chevy Silverado.

0: 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Summer's been flying by. 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

0: 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I saw this story last week. I don't even know what to think about this. Angers me, makes me sad. Just why? Why would somebody want to do this? So repair work now underway at Dolly Parton Star on the Hollywood Walk of Fame. So obviously with her passing, a lot of people made a large memorial. With that, someone scratched out her name on the star. Why? Like, that's awful. Now, it was already scheduled to undergo some repair work anyway due to prior cracks. But now, obviously, more work is going to be needed. Dolly, I mean, really? That should never be done on any star, but come on.
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And when I first heard this song, I actually shot Dan from Dan and Shay a note. I was like, dude, we need this song in the world right now. I love it. Dan and

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Hey, it's Bobby Bones. Tomorrow morning at 8:30, Gavin Adcock is stopping by the studio. We'll talk about his feud with Zach Bryan because I think they'll end up doing a song together. Gavin Adcock tomorrow morning and a pop-up dance party on the Bobby Bones Show. I swear that

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1: The devil went down to Georgia. He was looking for a soul to steal. He was in a bind because he was way behind and he was willing to make a deal. When he came across this young man sawing on a fiddle and playing it hot, and the devil jumped up on a hickory stump and said, "Boy, let me tell you what. I guess you didn't know it, but I'm a fiddle player too. And if you'd care to take a dare, I'll make a bet with you. Now you play pretty good fiddle, boy, but give the devil his due. I bet a fiddle of gold against your soul, because I think I'm better than you."

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Johnny said, "Devil, just come on back if you ever want to try again. I done told you once, you son of a bitch,

0: Your home for the Bobby Bones Show, Bill 95.3. And Labor Day rolls on. Hopefully you're not laboring on this Labor Day. It's also an iHeart Country throwback weekend. Still, throughout the entire day today, we've got some throwbacks maybe you don't typically get to hear. I got one on the way from Sammy Kershaw. It's one of those, I always sing along with this song. I don't sing good, but I'm going to sing along with it. And new music from Zach John King next for your Labor Day.
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Number one for New Country, Bill 95.3. And I'm Dusty. Thank you for listening. 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Never sweat the small stuff. Your iHeart Country Throwback Weekend continues with Sammy Kershaw. She don't know she's beautiful.

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number one for New Country, Bill 95.3. And thank you for making us a part of your Labor Day. Hope you're having a great Labor Day holiday weekend. Let me know what you want to hear as you're listening right now on the free iHeartRadio app. Just tap that red talkback microphone and make a request. I'll get that on coming up. Stella Lefty's on now. This is Boston.

0: one of his 31 number one career singles. Jason Aldean, Try That in a Small Town. It's Casper. Thank you for listening. Hope you're having a great Labor Day. Thank you for making us a part of it. It's also an iHeartCountry throwback weekend. So throwbacks, I got them for you coming up. Let me know which one you want to hear. If you're on Instagram, you can let me know there. I'm at Casper Radio. That's with a K. Or on the free iHeart app, hit that red talkback mic and let me know. Got Ella Langley, Morgan Wallen coming up, Luke Combs, and Lauren Lane and Chase Matthew on the way next.
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tomorrow morning at 8:30, Gavin Adcock is stopping by the studio. We'll talk about his feud with Zach Bryan, because I think they'll end up doing a song together. Gavin Adcock tomorrow morning and a pop-up dance party on The Bobby Bones Show.

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0: number one for New Country, Bill 95.3. I'm Casper. Hope you're having a great Labor Day weekend. Thank you for listening. And wow, this is so inspirational to see this guy doing this. So many people are doing amazing things at an old age. A 91-year-old man has become the oldest hiker to complete the Appalachian Trail. Dale Graybeard Sanders finished the nearly 2,200-mile trail that runs between Springer Mountain in Georgia and Mount Katahdin in Maine. He hiked the trail in sections with breaks in between before finishing atop Maine's Mount Katahdin. He previously held the record at 82 years old and reclaimed it after another hiker broke it in 2021. So he went back out there after his record got broke and he reclaimed it at age 91. This guy is great. I love the nickname too. Graybeard. He's 91, you think?
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19: 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Labor Day weekend is for families, throwbacks, oh, and grandma's home cooking. 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
1: 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Hope you have a great Labor Day. Thank you for taking us along with you and spending your Labor Day with us. I'm Casper. Let me know what you want to hear, too, as you listen on the free iHeartRadio app. Just tap that red talkback microphone and make a request right there. Got the band Perry coming up. We got Taylor Swift on the way, Chase Matthew, Jason Aldean.

0: Bill 95.3. I'm Casper. Happy Labor Day. Thank you for listening. And in what may have looked like a classic cartoon come to life, a roadrunner squared off with a coyote in California. This time, though, the coyote won. I guess a guy conducting a bird survey in the San Fernando Valley with the LA Department of Water and Power photographed a coyote with a greater roadrunner in its mouth at the Chatsworth Nature Preserve. I guess in real life, a coyote is actually capable of outrunning a greater roadrunner. Wildlife experts say a roadrunner that is left vulnerable can become prey for a coyote. My child brain refuses to believe this from watching cartoons as a kid. Roadrunner always got away from Wile E. Coyote, but I guess in real life that would not be the case. And I'm just going to ignore this fact from now on. Roadrunner forever.
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0: 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Hey, it's Bobby Bones. Tomorrow morning at 8:30, Gavin Adcock is stopping by the studio. We'll talk about his feud with Zach Bryan because I think they'll end up doing a song together. 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

0: your home for the Bobby Bones Show, Bill 95.3, on an iHeart Country throwback weekend this Labor Day weekend, saying goodbye to summertime with Kenny and Summertime. I'm Casper. Let me know what you want to hear on this throwback weekend. Anything goes. Tell me on the free iHeart Radio app. Just tap that red talkback mic and make a request. I got Ella Langley coming up. Cole Swindell's on the way. And yeah, more throwbacks too. Let me know what the next throwback should be.
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number one for new country, Bill 95.3. And while Tuesday in Texas sits atop the Billboard Hot 100 for a 20th week, she's putting new music out too. Ella Langley's new one, the new single from Ella, is called Loving Life Again.

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your home for the Bobby Bones Show, Bill 95.3. Hope you're having a great Labor Day weekend. Hard to believe that football's back this week, and then next thing you know, it's going to be Halloween, then Thanksgiving, then... Okay, I promise I'll stop. Happy Labor Day. Jelly Roll, son of a sinner. I know.

0: 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And since it is Labor Day, we're going to find out what the worst job was that you've ever had. So for me, I've always been in radio pretty much. My first job in high school, though, when I was a kid, I got a job at a grocery store. I was, you know, bagging groceries, collecting the carts in the parking lot. It was all right. You know, I wouldn't say it was the worst job ever, but it definitely was not as fun as the career I've made in radio. That's for sure. So I guess that's mine. But what's yours? Eric, your worst job you ever had?
1: The worst job I ever had, I was a janitor for a small school right out of high school. And it was gross because kids, they don't know how to use the bathroom. And yeah, it was messy.
0: I can only imagine. All right, can anyone top that one? Call me here. Let me know in the free iHeart app. Hit that red talkback mic and share your answer. I'll play it back coming up.
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0: number one for new country. 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We're finding out what the worst job was you ever had.
1: Oh, man, that has to be dishwasher when I was like 14 years old. But you know what? The funny thing about being a dishwasher when you're 14 is you never really mind washing, like in a restaurant. After that, you never mind washing dishes again at home because they're never that bad.
0: Oh, yeah. Puts things in a nice perspective for you, I'm sure.
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2: 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We'll talk about his feud with Zach Bryan because I think they'll end up doing a song together. 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

0: Bill 95.3. I'm Casper. Hope you're having a great Labor Day and an honor Labor Day. We're finding out what the worst job is that you ever had. Mark, what do you do that was just the worst job of all time for you?
1: I worked at an Apple retail store. 99% of the time people came in was just to have me reset their password.
0: Oh.
1: And I can't tell you how many old people that were really sweet and kind, but yeah, just had their password as 1, 2, 3, 4, A, B, C, D, E, F, G.
0: Oh, my. 1, 2, 3, 4, A, B, C, D, E, F, G. Oh, my God. If that's your password, please change it immediately. Like, right now. Go do it. Go change it.
2: 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A few more throwbacks this weekend. 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

0: your home for the Bobby Bones Show, Bill 95.3. And that new Kane Brown album we thought we were getting this year, well, he pushed it back to March of next year. He says it'll be worth the wait, so looking forward to that. This will be on there. It's new Kane. This is Woman.
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0: number one for New Country, Bill 95.3. I'm Casper, and since it is Labor Day, we're finding out what the worst job is you ever had. So, Erica, you had a rough one. What was it?
1: Worst job? I ran the cotton candy stand at the fair. Your hands get cotton candy all over them. Ugh.
0: I guess they would, right? And then how do you handle the money? The money would just stick to your hands and that'd just be a mess. I guess those are things you just never think about when people are working at a cotton candy stand. Sticky hands, no fun.
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Coming up, got Parker McCollum on the way. We'll do Morgan Wallen too. Dan and Shay right now. It's Say C.

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Bill 95. Hey, it's Bobby Bones. Tomorrow morning at 8:30, Gavin Adcock is stopping by the studio. We'll talk about his feud with Zach Bryan, because I think they'll end up doing a song together. Gavin Adcock tomorrow morning and a pop-up dance party on the Bobby Bones Show.

Bill 95, I'm Casper, and thanks for this request from the Talkback Mic. 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

0: Phil 95.3. Happy Labor Day. It's Casper. And since we've been talking about Labor Day and you know, the worst job you've ever had, let's let Luke Bryan chime in here. The worst job Luke Bryan ever had. Here's what he had to say.
1: 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At some point, and then I started playing guitar. 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And then I moved to Nashville.
0: There you go. Humble beginnings for Luke. He had a bad job, too, just like the rest of us. Love it. 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Got Little Big Town coming up, and John Party boots off his new one next.
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2: All right. 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
3: Hey, this is Mel.
1: Hey, Mel is with us. Mel, how's your day? Good?
3: Well, it could be better. I'm sitting in the school pickup line right now, and it is not moving. So I figured I'd just call you guys while I wait. And
1: see Lord.
2: That's the worst.
1: There is nothing like the school pickup line. The school drop-off line is more vicious because that's when parents are cutting each other off. Mm-hmm. And
2: they're just wanting to get home.
1: I'm talking to your parents down at Independence High School. I'll see you in the morning. Cut me. I'm just trying to get my kid there. Hey, thank you for checking in. Hopefully you enjoy the rest of the day.
3: Fingers crossed.
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1: And hopefully you have enjoyed an awesome Labor Day. 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Your boy's at work. 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If you missed our chat, we had some Taylor Swift awesome content over the weekend. We're going to relive

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1: Tomorrow morning at 8:30, Gavin Adcock is stopping by the studio. We'll talk about his feud with Zach Bryan because I think they'll end up doing a song together. 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I know.

Number one for new country, Bill 95.3. I got to tell you, I'm excited. It's Wayne D. Instagram, he's Wayne D. We're diving into the biggest stories out of Nashville, man. The iHeartCountry Roundup in a few. And we found out over the weekend, Lainey Wilson got a big job ahead of her. Find out what it is in minutes.

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1: CMA Awards will be here before we know it. They're actually just down the street from where we're broadcasting right now, Jason Aldean's Kitchen and Rooftop Bar. As the CMA Awards go live from Bridgestone Arena this year, Lainey Wilson will take the stage as host again. Her taking over the CMA Awards is another major milestone as she continues to be a massive force in country music. Hey, we were blessed with some new music. Holy cow. If you do not know the name Cassie Ashton, she's got a brand new single called Chrome Pony. She's crazy talented. Lee Bryce and Vince Gill teamed up for an amazing song called Never Meet Your Heroes. And Justin Moore put out some new music, actually his first new music in 2 years, called Missing You Night. And last, shout out to Taylor Swift. Not only were we lucky enough to let her take over the radio station, which we'll relive coming up in a little bit. Over the weekend, Taylor Swift did something she hasn't done in years. Took down the number one spot in country radio with her song, I Knew It, I Knew You. Taylor Swift, the biggest song in country music right now. And that is your iHeart Country Roundup.
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